hot pursuit and fiery auto crashes. Some will die in hot pursuit while sifting through my ashes. Some will fall in love with life and drink it from a fountain that is pouring like an avalanche coming down the mountain.

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3: Oh, Father, tell me.

0: This is Dave and Mahoney.
1: If you're one of those people that gets annoyed with people using Ozempic or Botox or plastic surgery to enhance themselves, you haven't seen anything just yet.
2: I mean, I feel like we're on the end cap of that. That was so 2020 coded.
1: Yeah, I mean, for me, as far as people doing things that make them feel better about themselves, I don't care at all. It doesn't bother me one bit. What you want to choose to do, if you want to get a facelift, go nuts. You do you. But this does seem like it's rubbing people the wrong way, so tell me how you guys feel about it. There is a startup company, they are called Origin Genomics, and they're researching whether gene editing could eventually prevent inherited diseases by modifying human embryos. Now, if you're going, well, that doesn't seem legal, you're right, it's not. But the company is testing base and prime editing on donated human embryo cells carrying disease-linked mutation. And so they're thinking about things like Huntington's disease and cystic fibrosis and a lot of hereditary cancers. And they're saying gene-edited babies, again, currently illegal in the U.S. because of all the federal laws that the FDA has in place and everything else. But they are considering clinical trials, the FDA is.
3: I get that. This is a very, very touchy subject.
2: You're playing God.
1: Feels real weird, man.
3: Because we don't want Huntington's disease.
2: There's
3: lots
2: like,
3: of diseases that we would like to eradicate, for sure. And we wouldn't wish upon anyone. But when you do start playing God.

0: God.
1: Here's the problem. All of us in this room, I think, and correct me if I'm wrong, I think we can all agree on this without question, that this will absolutely very quickly be used and abused.
0: Like super soldiers.
1: The whole idea of let's just create people that aren't going to get sick all sounds great on paper, but at the end of the day, everyone gets sick and dies eventually.
2: But this is also something that would never be ever affordable for a normal person.
1: Right. For a normal person.
0: Let's find a way to cure these things.
1: And so now all of these billionaires
0: have them now.
1: All these billionaires are just going to start creating all of these little superhuman embryos and repopulating the earth with exactly.
0: It's just legitimately that, like, that's where it goes, because unfortunately we would like to think that things are being used for good. Here's the thing. Like, if we've got the technology for that, find the technology to cure it in people who have it now.
2: Yeah, that's the solution. I agree. Everything comes out of cost. And I think, though, that, you know, obviously this would never be something that any of us would afford. But I think if you found out that your child had, if you were having a baby and you found out that those genetics had something that could potentially kill your child at a certain time in life.
1: Of course, you will do everything in your power. But this is the sort of thing where people don't need this kind of power because it'll be misused.
0: Yep.
1: Every step of the way.
2: Yes, but I mean, like, I hear you and I agree with you, but I'm just saying that, like, people would do anything for their children.
1: Of course, yes. And I don't trust people because we've seen it at every single step along the way.
0: I don't trust evil billionaires.
1: Yeah, the people that have all of the power and the money
0: governments
1: are not ever responsible stewards.
2: We started off this with, like, talking about Botox. This is nowhere even in the same realm.
1: I'm saying that some people get annoyed when people just make enhancements to themselves. The idea of enhancing unborn children and creating them into the perfect little beings feels real sketchy.
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8: Your Allegheny Communications forecast. Tonight, expect mostly cloudy skies with a passing shower and a low of 53. Tomorrow will be cooler with reduced humidity, featuring a mix of clouds and sun and a high of 71. I'm Tri-State Area's meteorologist, Jason Caterina.
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3: So Kirk Herbstreit has agreed to a new Thursday night football contract with Amazon Prime. We're not sure if he is going to continue on with ESPN, but my guess is probably. But this new deal with Amazon Prime is going to pay him an eight-figure

0: like Kirk Herbstreit, in my opinion, does a great job. He's likable, got a good voice. McVay looks like he's on some sort of upper at all times and sounds like it as well.
1: Speaking of Prime Video, Arnold Schwarzenegger has a new movie coming out called The Man with the Bag, just in time for the holidays, where he is playing Santa Claus.
0: Just watch Jingle All the Way. I saw previews for this morning, and I am like, it just looks terrible.
1: Well, if you
0: Alan
1: Rickson
0: is also in it.
1: Yeah, he's the thief in it. But it's going to drop on Amazon Prime Video on December the 2nd. So Undercover Boss is coming back. I didn't, one, know that it went away. But Drew Carey is going to be a part of it. He's going to host the revived version of the show.
0: I was thinking about this, but then I realized, I was like, is he going to go undercover? Because Drew Carey is easily identifiable, even if he were to put prosthetics. But then I realized it's the CEOs or whoever that go undercover.
1: And Drew Carey's just there for the big reveal, you see. Look, I mean, I think you're right about Drew Carey, because we've seen skinny, we've seen fat Drew Carey, we've seen bearded Drew Carey. We've already seen all the disguises. It wouldn't work.
2: Old and young.
1: I feel like whenever
2: he's got the hair and the beard, it's giving like Kris Kringle.
1: Yeah, I mean, Drew Carey is Santa Claus, on the other hand. That would actually work.
2: I don't know. I feel like he's already having too many young chicks set on his lap.
1: Drew Carey is a little creepy. He needs
0: to stop going to EDC.
2: It's fine, whatever.
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1: Ray is joining us today with a comment about the Sears catalog that we, or at least I, just discovered used to sell bundles of dynamite back in the day. You could just mail those through, or get those mailed over to you.
2: And you guys used to off to it, so double explosions.
1: What's going on, Ray?
3: No, Audrey's right. That was the Amazon at the time.
1: Uh-huh.
3: And if you ever watch the movie Life and Times of Judge Roy Bean with Paul Newman, at one point he goes through the Sears Roebuck catalog looking for a tuxedo.
1: Oh, man. It was such a part of our culture. We lost it, Ray. We lost it.
3: No kidding. I mean, it had everything. Another example of it is MASH. Hawkeye and BJ have to build a kidney machine.
1: Oh, I forgot about that.
3: The first thing they did was went right to the Sears catalog.
2: That's crazy, man. Yeah. I mean, like, I only know Sears as a physical store because they were kind of, like, already on the way out. I'm 35 years old.
1: Trending down quite a bit by the time you got there, yeah.
2: And where I lived, the mall was actually, like, one of the largest, like, landmassed malls because they didn't want to build up. They just built wide.
1: Just keep going out.
2: And I was a mall rat. I worked in the mall like for 10 years and I would have to walk through Sears in order to get to the food court. And I'd be like, how is this place? What is this place? Why can't I buy like Lamb's Inn t-shirts and a weed eater?
1: A power drill and a Mazda.
2: And it just felt more different than like Macy's.
1: Right, yeah.
2: It felt like more like Home Depot meets I don't even know what.
1: Yeah, it felt a little more industrial.
3: For those of us over 50, that was a regular thing to come in the mail.
2: I just used to steal from Sears.
1: You used to be a little klepto. Just got this voicemail at 833-YO-DUMMY.
4: So I just heard you guys talking about Sears catalog and the undergarment section and all that. I'll be 58 on Saturday. And yeah, Sears catalog. And oh my gosh, when Victoria's Secret catalog came around even later, it was so much better. Kids don't realize how lucky they have it now to have access to all the porn and hotties on every device, phone, internet, all that shit. But yeah, back in the day, it was the Sears catalog. I'm with you on that. A lot of monkeys were spanked looking at the Sears catalog.
5: Message deleted.
2: Good night, sir.
1: See, he's saying that the kids are so lucky today to have access to it. No, they don't.
2: No.
1: You guys were
2: lucky.
1: We were explorers. We had to go find
6: pioneers.
1: That's right. Well, we sailed the high seas.
2: Now they got to look at some weird stuff. If a camisole did it for you back then you were lucky. Mahoney's in here, like, we were nervous to look over to my left with him reminiscing on the camisole from Sears.
6: Hey, this is a place of work. Stop talking dirty.
2: I thought I heard a knock under the table. I got nervous.
1: I'll take it a step further. It wasn't even just the Sears catalog, because those were in color and, like, nice actual, like, magazine style. I distinctly remember black and white Sunday newspaper. Because
2: you were getting turned on by that.
6: I don't know about that.
2: That was
1: my personal bottom.
2: You are old. So, my personal rock bottom. Yeah.
6: You know, you grew up in Brainerd. Brainerd, Minnesota. Were there a lot of big
2: women?
6: Malls?
1: Was there a lot of women?
6: Or
1: no.
6: You had to go into...
1: There was like one mall. A mall.
6: Yeah. So like the mall I grew up with in North County, St. Louis, this place called Northwest Plaza, they had a Fredericks of Hollywood.
1: Oh my goodness. Brainerd would never.
6: And
1: never.
6: Like a Fredericks of Hollywood, when you see a Fredericks of Hollywood.
2: For the youth, me, what is that?
6: You don't know what a
1: it's no. A lingerie like, store.
6: But it was trashy.
2: Oh, I thought it was.
6: It was like the trashy Victoria's Secret.
2: And you were just looking at underwear and just getting turned on.
1: Yeah,
2: huh?
1: We're like, people wear these things?
2: Interesting. I like that. Okay.
6: And
2: that's
6: if you,
2: new.
6: You got somehow were able to get your hands on a Fredericks of Hollywood catalog.
1: Oh, yeah.
6: That was.
1: You're like crotchless panties that have a ripcord. Awesome.
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8: We talked about those reality shows like the new Willy Wonka one or Amazing Race where you have to go with a partner, family member, friend, whatever. 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
8: 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Kelly's observant. Kelly's good at recognizing patterns. Yes, yes, yes. Kelly is level-headed. No. Hi there. 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
2: Color me surprised. I had no idea that people were this nostalgic and protective of Sears. Mm. Somebody just left us this voicemail in reference to you, Audrey.
3: Okay.
4: Shame on you, Audrey. You're responsible. You did it. I just heard you say that you used to steal from Sears, and that's why they went out of business, because you stole from them.
5: Message deleted.
3: I stole millions upon millions upon millions. And that is the reason. You're right. I am Audrey
2: single-handedly
3: responsible for the downfall of Sears. Imagine what power I hold.
2: And you say this with a smile, monster.
3: I do. Imagine what else I can take down.
6: If you were to, though...
3: Started with Sears.
6: Go to Sears. Like, I think about, like, when Sears was kind of, like, in its heyday in the 80s. Like, the only time, like, you know, you go look at TVs.
2: Yeah.
6: There was a game section, clothes. But, like, all I ever remember us as a family ever getting from Sears was, like, a lawnmower or a weed whacker or maybe Craftsman tools when they were good.
3: They went from the big department stores, and I don't know if you remember, before they completely went out. Then they made smaller shops, kind of like Toys R Us did.
2: Mm-hmm.
3: And then they sold only like vacuums and dishwashers and appliances, but like really, really small. Like they went into like where

0: Blockbusters were. Like, so, that's how small.
1: Audrey, what year were you born?
0: 91.
1: And Mahoney, you said Sears was in their heyday in the 80s. Then all of a sudden, 1991 rolls around, and look what happens.
0: I started stealing direct fresh.
1: Russ is joining us today with a question for Audrey. Go ahead, Russ.
2: Hey, Audrey, did you used to steal from Kmart, too? Because what happened to them?
0: They're gone. And Toys R Us. I just do be stealing.
3: Dave stole from Blockbuster Music.
0: And Shoney's.
1: And guess what happened to Blockbuster Music and their parent company, Blockbuster, as a whole? Wait till I get to that last one up in Portland.
3: I only support businesses. I've never stolen anything.
1: Oh, you haven't?
3: I haven't. Besides, like, I stole a fire hydrant once.
1: And your wife's will to live.
3: Her youth.
2: I used to go to Sears a lot and buy guns and ammo and stuff like that and fishing and stuff. Yeah, it was a good place to go.
0: Yeah, a good place to go for guns.
1: Hell yeah, brother.
0: Which is such a funny thing because, again, like, I kind of shared a story about like me having to walk through Sears all of the time, and it just was such a modge podge of just random.
3: I forgot. I like legitimately that just spurred a memory of me thinking about my local Sears that I forgot they had a whole ass gun section.
1: Yeah, load up the militia. Yeah, we're going to Sears.
3: No, it was like hunting and outdoors.
0: Well, because like Walmart has it too, but it doesn't like you don't think of like, hey, I'm gonna go to Walmart to go get my gun and ammo.
1: Yeah.
0: Like you just are like, hey, I'm gonna go get my groceries and maybe like a t-shirt to go work out in.
1: And you know, while I'm here, I got some ammo.
3: Hell yeah. Ammo when it used to be reasonably priced and readily available.
1: Yeah. Hey, Russ, thanks for the call, man. Appreciate you.
2: All right, no problem. Bye.
1: Phil is joining us today with a comment on Sears as well. What's going on, Phil?
4: Well, I think he missed the heyday of Sears by a decade or so.
1: Yeah.
4: Because I'm LP's age. It's Sears Roebuck and Company.
1: That's right. that's its Christian name. Yes, yes.
0: It's full government. That's what is on its tombstone.
4: We would have dinner there. We would spend hours there.
1: Dinner? You could have dinner at Sears?
0: They used to have restaurants at Sears?
1: What?
4: They did.
3: Okay, and I think Phil's right. You know, Sears reached its actual peak economic dominance and cultural reach during the late 60s, early 70s, when it accounted for 1% of the entire U.S. economy.
1: Holy crap!
3: Whoa. And two-thirds of all Americans shop there every quarter.
0: So what I want to know is who took over Sears to make it just go kaput?
1: You, and you're stealing, Audrey. Look at what you've done.
0: I mean, I was stealing lightly.
3: When they stopped serving food, that's when it went downhill.
1: Yeah, when they shut down the restaurants inside of it.
3: Yeah, my Sears, I think about it again. My Sears had a restaurant on the top.
1: Wow.
0: What?
3: I'm just now remembering, yeah.
4: Can we take it a step further?
0: Sure.
4: Okay, you guys had been in Chicago, right?
1: Of course.
0: Of course.
4: WLS?
1: Yeah.
4: Do you know that? World's largest store.
1: Wait, that's what WLS stands for?
4: Yes. Sears.
1: That was a Sears radio station?
4: What the hell? I don't know, but that's what I remember it standing for.
1: Oh, man. Hey, thanks for the call, brother. Appreciate you. Have a great day, Phil.
4: Bye.
1: Keith is on the line today. What's going on, Keith?
5: Hey, in reference to the Sears catalog, back in 1952 and 53, you could actually buy a car through Sears.
1: That's what I mean, man. You can go get a Mazda through Sears. Why not? Sure.
0: I mean, this is just such a learning moment for me.
5: Sears Allstate was the car. It was actually a Henry J, but when Sears sold it, it was called the Sears Allstate.
1: Wait, it was actually a Sears branded car?
0: The Sears Mobile.
5: Yes, yes, yep.
1: Wow. Yep,
5: you could buy it right from Sears.
1: What a time to be alive.
0: If you're one of the major dominant places where people are purchasing for like consumerism, right? And Mahoney said that they've been around since before 1902.
3: Like 1893.
0: I mean, that just makes sense that you were able to buy everything from them.
1: Unreal.
5: The catalog, the Sears catalog in the early days in 1900s looked like a phone book.
0: May I ask a question? Did you too off to a Sears catalog?
5: No, I'm a car guy. I cut out the pages and put them on my bedroom wall.
1: Off to the cars.
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1: Taking a little trip down memory lane today. Belinda is on the line to talk about Sears. What's going on, Belinda?
2: Hey, how are you guys?
1: We're great.
2: Well, I have a pool table from Sears.
1: To this day?
2: Yeah. Yeah, it's in my pool room. Yeah, I bought a pool table when my daughter was about 15 or 16. She's 32 now, but I didn't want her running around with all of her friends, so I bought a pool table so all the kids could come over to my house. And yeah, I still have it. I remember it was about $300, but yeah.
1: $300? That's a deal, man.
3: Is that a steal for a pool table?
4: Yeah, you know how much it would cost to even move a pool table now? It's like $1,500 to $2,000 to move a pool table.
1: I'm sure Belinda's learned this lesson. Once you buy a pool table, that pool table is never leaving whatever room you put it in. Ever, not once. Gail is joining us today to talk about Sears. What's up, Gail?
5: Hey, my parents met at Sears.
1: Aww.
3: Oh, romance.
5: They both worked there. My mom worked in appliances. My dad worked in display. And my dad happened to walk by when she was there. And they smiled at each other. And then he walked a little few feet and he turned around. They were both smiling at each other again. So they were both engaged to other people.
1: Oh.
5: They went on. He asked her out for coffee. And then he asked her out on a date. They went on a date. Second date, he proposed. They got married a month later. And they were married for 52 years until my dad passed away.
1: Wow. This is like a hybrid family secret. Like, they were both engaged to other people, and then he turns around and hits her with, "You're prettier than that mannequin. What's, let's go out."
3: Right? What's so crazy is to think that both of y'all, I gotta say, both of your parents, kind of horrible for that.
1: They
3: horny in Sears.
4: People are losers.
1: Yeah, sorry.
4: Yeah, thank goodness. Now that's why Gail's here today.

0: That's right.
1: Goodness.
2: Thank goodness for Gail's parents, you know, just getting horned up in the Sears.
3: And I like that 2 dates in, he's like, marry me. And they're like, well, I mean, do you have to ask for the other ring back?
0: Dude, knew what he wanted.
2: Went for it. Do I ask for the other ring back, Dave? You're a villain.
3: Gail, thanks for the call. Appreciate you.
0: Hey, that's just a promise. That's not a binding. That ring's not a binding.
3: That's right.
0: Isn't binding until the marriage.
3: Until it's certified, it doesn't count.
2: Oh, my God. Every woman is in their car screaming.
3: Come on.
0: I'm just
3: except for Gail's mom. She's screaming something else.
2: She's screaming in Sears. Yes.
4: Dave and Mahoney.
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16: Your Allegheny Communications forecast. Tonight, expect mostly cloudy skies with a passing shower and a low of 53. Tomorrow will be cooler with reduced humidity, featuring a mix of clouds and sun and a high of 71. I'm Tri-State Area's meteorologist, Jason Caterina.
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0: This is Dave and Mahoney.
1: Don has some fond memories of Sears as well. What's going on, Don?
2: Hey, how you doing, guys?
1: We're doing great, thank you.
2: Good. My dad used to drive for Sears and Roebuck back in the 70s.
1: So yeah, that was his job back in the day. Were they a good employer? Did he have a good experience with them?
2: Oh, yeah. He furnished my mom with trash compactors and washer dryers. And oh, yeah, she had everything state-of-the-art from Sears and Roebuck.
1: What do you mean? Was he stealing the stuff off the trucks that he was supposed to be delivering?
2: Well, not exactly stealing. I mean, he would give you at a great discounted price. My mom had all kinds of good stuff. But I remember one July, around my birthday time, he brought the Sears Roebuck truck to our neighborhood and was giving everybody transistor radios.
3: Oh, nice.
1: He was just robbing them blind.
3: Yeah.
4: It wasn't me. It was your dad.
3: He's the real Santa.
1: That's right.
4: Yeah.
1: What a hookup.
4: You know what?
1: What a hookup.
4: I'm happy to know I've got a little bit of family with your dad and just klepto from Sears.
1: That's right. Just stealing. Spreading the wealth. Don, thanks for the call. Appreciate you. Claudette is joining us today with a comment for Audrey. What's going on, Claudette?
5: Good morning. I have a couple of things. I first wondered if Audrey's the reason Radio Shack is out of business, too.
4: Yes, I am to blame. Yes. I stole many a things from the Shack.
5: Now, the other thing I was going to say is, you know, for all the young guys that like the Sears catalog, they now have Temu online. Everything you want is there.
1: Yeah.
4: Temu. Oh, I thought you meant like to go touch yourself to Temu.
1: Ramon is joining us today. What's happening?
6: Hey, how's it going? I do have a couple of Sears and Roebuck memories. When I was in high school, I actually worked at Sears selling shoes. And back in the day, you had to wear, you know, shirt and tie, get all fancy and everything. Mm-hmm. Leaving from school, rushing to get to work, trying to tie my tie while I'm driving. Probably not the safest thing, but back then, you know, that was pretty normal.
1: Sure.
6: And then in college, got a job at an anthropology museum, and they sure enough had the Sears and Roebuck catalog. And back then, they were actually called Roebuck and Sears.
4: Who is Roebuck? Put a pin in this real quick. Who the hell was Roebuck?
3: The other one.
4: The other guy?
1: Yeah, he just got
4: Sears.
1: Shown the door. Sears like, get out of here, Roebuck.
4: Scram.
6: Yep. It was crazy. And yeah, they had the houses in there. You know, they had the lingerie section fused together, you know, the pages there.
4: Oh, we know that mercy purr.
1: Yeah.
6: Real classy broads in there. It was fantastic. And then I got a hand-me-down rifle from my grandfather, and it was actually manufactured by Sears and Roebuck.
4: Wow.
1: Literally everything. Hey, man, thanks for the call today. Appreciate you.
4: Isn't it funny to think that, I mean, if you had, I mean, like, Mahoney, you said that your family had the Sears catalog in the toilet section.
3: Yeah. Uh-huh.
4: Did you ever peruse that? That

0: lingerie to see if that was still intact.
1: It was such an old...
2: Never wipe with those pages.
0: Never wipe.
3: It was one of the older catalogs, so I don't know that they had the more modern ones that were...
2: the more risque catalogs.
3: The color ones. This was the brown and black ones.
2: Michael is listening in Cincinnati today, and he is joining us to also talk about Sears. What's going on, man?
4: Hey, I heard the thing about you could buy a car from Sears. I don't know if you knew you could buy a house from Sears.
2: Oh, we were just talking about that. The houses, the cars, the guns, the tractors. You could literally buy everything.
0: They were offering anything you wanted. Did you also touch yourselves to a Sears catalog?
4: Well, you know, a lot of them wound up in outhouses after they were years.
0: You can touch yourself in an outhouse.
3: Oh, yeah.
0: We had that one guy in the military who said he used to, like, go in there and fumigate himself. Yeah. Come on, man.
2: Michael, thanks for the call, man. We appreciate you. Have a great day.
4: Wait a minute. One more.
2: Yeah, go ahead.
4: They used to have private shoppers that would call you up, and they were assigned to a specific... My mother had her on. Her name was Audrey. And whenever the new catalog came out, my mother would get a call from Audrey and say, I know you got the new catalog. Is there anything you want to buy?
2: Like a casino host?
0: That was like Mahoney. Mahoney just got a text message recently from Tommy Bahama. They're like, hey, you're one of our preferred customers. Don't forget we sell clothes.
3: That wasn't a text message. That was a call.
2: A call.
3: That was a voicemail.
2: He was trying to talk to you on the phone. Hey, Michael, thanks for the call, man.
4: This was a live person that would call up and that was assigned specifically to my mother.
0: Because they knew she liked to shop.
2: And now it's just an algorithm and Amazon. The kids today don't know what they're missing out on.
4: Hey, you guys are great. Listen to you guys in Ohio. Love you.
2: Appreciate you, brother.
3: See you.
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1: All right, we got time for just a couple more calls here about Sears because, my God, I had no idea. So many fond memories. Karina is joining us today. What's going on?
2: Well, I don't know if you guys would call this terrorizing Sears, but when I was in high school, me and my friends used to go to Sears, and we used to literally go up the down escalator, and we would time and see who went up the down escalator the fastest, and then we'd have a competition to see who would go up the fastest or who would go down
1: fastest. That's why Sears closed down, is because of all of the lawsuits with all these kids getting stuck in escalators.
3: That was so much fun, though. Running up the down escalator was like, that was a challenge. But then, like, now that this is pre-internet, we never saw the escalator accidents.
4: Where kids were like losing their legs.
3: Weren't like horrified by them. And now I'm like, I am petrified of those.
4: Don't put your dog on an escalator either.
1: Karina, thanks for the call today. We appreciate you. Robert has something he wants to share as well to close us out.
5: Hey, I remember growing up in Ohio, we actually had the mall there. And it actually had the Sears, Montgomery Ward's, JCPenney.
1: Oh, yeah.
5: You know, and the catalog that we always had at the house was the JCPenney catalog. And especially the Christmas edition. And your mom would be like, oh, okay, look through there and see what you'd like for Christmas and circle it so we can figure out what presents you want. You know, by the time you're 15-year-old, you're looking in the lingerie going, can I circle that?
1: Can I have one of those, please?
5: can we order one of those stuff?
1: You circled four of them. You're like, I'm just shooting my shot. Do you want?
4: One thing I have learned that Sears has brought together today, a ton of perverts.
1: A bunch of horny little boys.
4: We're all gathered here today to Auga in remembrance.
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4: It's the Redneck Report on Dave and Mahoney.
5: So he's not an old guy. He's still a young man, but he is 18 years old, which means you can be charged. An 18-year-old by the name of Luke Douglas Rollins out of Parkland, Florida, was arrested after he allegedly got into a physical fight with a child at a food court at the mall on September 20th. Rollins rolled up to this kid and took some of his French fries, and the child pushed him away after he took his food. And according to the police report, that's when Rollins pushed the child back and punched him in the face.
6: Ah.
7: Do we know how old this child was?
5: They didn't list how old the child was because he's a child. But they listed him as
7: 17.
5: Yeah, but they said child. A child.
6: No, what is a teen, you're
5: right.
6: Saying?
5: Yes.
6: Because, yeah.
5: Because if it's a fight between a 18-year-old and a 17-year-old, it doesn't make the news.
7: It does not.
5: If it's a 4-year-old... And you're taking his French fries, and then the kid pushes you away, like, don't take my fries.
7: It's okay for Bill Murray to come by and steal your fries, but Jimmy Rollin Douglas or
5: Luke Douglas Rollins.
7: Okay, yeah. There we go.
5: So I think that this would probably ruin my vacation as well. A Florida dad said his family was on vacation, and the whole thing got ruined when they checked into their Orange Lake Resort in Kissimmee, Florida, and his 3-year-old daughter found an adult toy in the room.
7: That wasn't theirs?
5: That was not theirs.
7: Not the parents.
5: So the father said his daughter found the item on the second night and handed it to him and said, here's a present. And you're like,
6: oh!
5: His daughter's 3, by the way.
6: I mean, she put that in her mouth. You know she did.
7: No, Audrey, no. I feel like if he can't come up with a lie for what it is to the child, that's on him for ruining the vacation.
5: He said that he alerted the hotel, got no response. And by the way, this family had planned to go to Disney that day. And he said that he's very frustrated by the lack of response. Nearly 24 hours later, he said that he returned to the item to the lobby himself and completed a security report. Weeks later, the company reportedly offered him $1,300 and a free future stay.
6: I mean, that's pretty...
7: I mean, it seems
6: pretty
7: solid.
6: Good compensation.
5: Now, not if your daughter's not.

0: someone on a dildo.
1: Well, we don't know if that happened or
2: guy
1: not.
2: Guy just made that up because 3-year-olds still kind of like exploring stuff with their mouth. It's kind of like a weird time.
1: You ever looked under a bed at in like a hotel room?
0: Why would I do that?
1: Because the ones that, like, I don't trust the beds in the hotels that you can see under. I just do
2: we
1: not.
2: We were just talking about this because there was a guy who made it into the news because he, like, forgot something in his hotel room, went to go back and get it. Imagine if this lady just went to go back to get her toy and she freaked out and ran underneath the bed. I mean, this could happen. Mahoney, I'm with you. Go floor-to-ceiling beds.
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4: Lenny is joining us today with a family secret. What's going on, Lenny?
5: Yeah, how you doing, man? It's not really a secret, I don't think. Just sharing that, I grew up in Chicago and related that my mom's side of the family is related to the Chicago mob.
4: You know, I would imagine, and I don't mean to stereotype here, but somebody named Lenny always feels like there's a possibility.
6: They're connected.
4: That there's a connection. Yes. Okay. So.
5: Yeah. It's Leonard, but I grew up. They call me Lenny.
4: Hey, Lenny.
5: Yeah.
7: You know, it's really funny. So my brother, my half brother, is half Italian, and he wanted to go by. Well, his name is Joseph, and at one point he wanted to go by Joe. His entire life, it's Joey. And my stepdad said, if I would have wanted you to go by Joe, we would have called you Joe. There's a reason why you're called Joey. And I was like, this guy's like 6 foot and lanky.
4: Yeah.
7: Wears glasses with a gap. Like, what kind of
4: you say glasses with a gap? Because that checks out.
7: With a gap, yeah.
4: Okay, so Lenny, tell us about the family connection to the mob here.
5: All my cousins, they're all like Sicilian, you know, my mom's side of the family. Her name was exactly Cerrone, but she married my Polack dad, Pinkowski.
4: Mm-hmm.
5: They're related to Gioia Iupa. I don't know if you saw the movie Casino.
4: Oh, of course.
5: All those old guys in the wheelchair, one of them was the Chicago boss, and they did all the skimming in Vegas, and I was growing up there at that time after being in the San Fernando Valley with all the Valley girls and stuff, and found out they were doing all the skimming. Robert De Niro, actually, his real name was Frankie Lefty Rosenthal, the Jewish guy that ran the startup.
4: So when you were a kid growing up around all this, like, did you have any sense as to what was going on, that there was a lot of criminal activity? Did you see any of the spoils of it? Like, there was a lot of nice stuff that would suddenly pop up?
5: No, I just know that I wasn't allowed in because I'm half Polish.
4: Oh, you got iced out because your dad? Oh, man.
5: Well, I'm glad, too. I don't want nothing to do with it, but...
7: You might have thought differently if you were full Italian. The Polish side is taking you away, man.
4: Yeah, they're just very conservative, don't want to cause any trouble.
5: my grandmother got me a job at the Stardust at the time and made me a cook's runner, and I didn't even know what the hell they were talking about. Go here, go there, run this, take this. And I'm like, I quit. And my grandmother goes, what are you doing home? I go, I quit. It's too much. These people are running me around. Like, I don't even know what I'm doing. She said, you know who got you that job? So she had to make calls real quick. And
4: she's like, you can't quit on the mafia. You think you're a cook's runner, dude. You're delivering bags of drugs and cash.
5: Yeah, right?
4: So you probably inadvertently avoided a life of crime, but whilst you were simultaneously committing crimes that you had no idea that you were doing.
5: Yeah, probably. Hey, take this to cousin blah blah. Yeah, I remember some of that. Yeah, maybe.
4: Wow.
5: And then I get a nice tip.
4: Yeah, you're like, boy, that guy sure tipped me a lot of money for delivering that produce for his restaurant.
5: Yeah. Anytime you want me to go there, I'm ready.
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5: Your Allegheny Communications forecast. Tonight, expect mostly cloudy skies with a passing shower and a low of 53. Tomorrow will be cooler with reduced humidity, featuring a mix of clouds and sun and a high of 71. I'm Tri-State Area's meteorologist, Jason Caterina.
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0: Do I have to?
1: Christy is joining us today for a round of Lazy Bones Mahones, and I'm always really curious when it comes from a female's perspective. Christy, do you think that Mahoney is lazy or just very efficient?
2: I plead the fifth.
3: Do you now, Christy?
4: A true woman finally calling in.
2: I think it's a mixture of both.
1: Don't you wilt.
4: Oh, come on, stay strong.
1: Stand up.
3: Dave, as you know, when I was a young man, backpacking across Europe.
2: I have to be impressed with some of the stuff you come up with, but yeah.
3: As I was backpacking across Europe, backpacking, climbing through the mountains of Europe.
1: That's what backpacking through Europe is
3: to somebody from Missouri. I came across a wise man, and that wise man said, son, the key to happiness and the meaning of life is to work smarter and not harder. And ever since that day, it's been my mission, my journey, my odyssey to spread the word of efficiency all across these great lands of ours.
4: Dave, isn't it so weird that he always finds solo men on these journeys?
1: Weird, strange men hiding in caves, woods, mountains, whatever it may be.
3: I was hot when I was 18.
1: I bet those men told you that you were.
3: You've seen those shirtless
4: photos. Let me show you some wise words, young
3: man. You've seen those shirtless photos of me.
1: All right, Christy. So
4: yes,
1: there's two things that Mahoney's wife has shared with us. One of these is 100% true. You are trying to find which one is true. Here is number one. It's entitled Garage.
5: Our garage is pretty organized, but it is relatively small, and we have to park carefully to ensure that we can both get in and out of our cars, especially now that we have to load our daughter in and out of her car seat in the back seat. I often make comments to Mahoney about being careful to leave me enough room, as he leaves himself plenty of luxurious space to get in and out of his car, but leaves me very little. He always sighs and says, I do! One day, we decided to take my car to run an errand because I needed gas, but he still wanted to drive. He had to suck in his stomach to squeeze himself into my car and screamed, why are we parked so close together, baby? Oh, so now it's a problem.
4: True.
1: How is that not true?
4: That's so true.
1: That's so true.
4: That is so true.
1: That's absolutely true.
3: How dare she? Oh. It's like a war crime to make me suck in the stomach.
4: Yeah. It's all the meats, man.
1: It's the smoked meats.
3: I told her not to. I shouldn't get a smoker.
2: They have to go through it themselves.
1: Mm-hmm. You're turning into a brisket. All right, here we go with number two. This is entitled Weeds.
5: We recently got our very first letter from our HOA telling us that we had weeds in our side yard. We fired our landscapers a few weeks ago and are still in the process of hiring new ones, so the task was now ours to complete. I put our daughter down for a nap and texted Mahoney that I would get started on the weeding and he could come help me when he got home. I heard a car pass.

0: drives by and looked up and saw what looked like Mahoney's car drive past our house. He pulled up to the house 20 minutes later with a sack full of Taco Bell and asked, "You ready to pick those weeds, baby?" Knowing full well that there was no way he'd delay his lunch for manual labor. I said, "Yep, let's get started," just to mess with him, and I've never seen that man look so scared in his life. I later checked Mahoney's $1 million surveillance system, and sure enough, it was him.
1: No way.
2: In my defense.
1: No way.
2: In my defense, I was on a work phone call.
1: Yeah,
2: didn't, you know, did not want to get off that call.
1: Mahoney, the only work phone call that you ever take is me.
0: I was going to say, you don't know what I do on the side.
1: Yes, I do.
2: I meet a lot of men in Europe. You don't know.
3: It was one of those work phone calls.
1: Send me another foot pick, big boy.
2: Also, they got for that security system.
4: I feel like Mahoney would have let us know if he went on a Taco Bell adventure. I mean, he would have reported back to the group and let us know what the order was, how much it cost in 2026 as of October-ish. And I just, we haven't heard any news
1: about
4: that. I
1: also don't think that Mahoney gives his wife access to the security system.
2: She does have access to the security system. I mean, not full access.
1: Right.
2: Yeah. I've got admin access. She's got user access.
4: She can't edit.
1: If you knew that the evidence was on there, you would have gone in and deleted your drive-by.
4: Okay.
1: Bossy Rossi, what's your take? Hang on one second.
5: Hard enough not to go by in the first place.
1: That's possible. What do you think, Bossy Rossi?
6: I got to agree with Audrey. I don't think it was Taco Bell. I think that's the only infraction here is that it wasn't Taco Bell. It was a bunch of chicken nuggets from McDonald's.
4: It was a McDonald's run. Because, again, he would have told us about that because he hasn't gone to Taco Bell in a really long time, and I feel like he would have reported back to the group.
1: All right, Christy, which one is 100% true?
5: I think it's the first one. I agree.
1: Okay, yeah.
2: Christy, pleading the fifth.
5: Gear.
2: Number one is 100% true. And Bossy Rossi hit the nail on the head. It was McDonald's. I've been on that app, man. That McDouble for like $2.99.
6: Hell yeah.
2: Can't beat that.
7: Dave and Mahoney.
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0: Dave, and Mahoney.
1: Scandal and a big payday has come to the NASCAR world. A former NASCAR driver by the name of Jennifer Jo Cobb was ordered to pay $850,000 to a woman by the name of Tracy Hughes after a North Carolina jury found that Cobb was liable in a lawsuit over an alleged affair with Hughes' husband. And you're like, well, how on earth does that happen? Like, sure, you guys had an affair together, but why would you have to pay nearly $1 million to this woman?
2: Seems like a lot of money.
1: Hughes sued Cobb in 2024, alleging that Cobb had a relationship with her then-husband, who was a NASCAR spotter. His name is Clayton Hughes, before their January 2021 separation. And the lawsuit included two claims, alienation of affection and criminal conversation, both civil claims still

0: recognized in North Carolina. So there's some states, North Carolina, of course, being one of them, where you can get a massive payday from somebody if you find out they've been shtupping your spouse. $800,000 for the criminal conversation, what was in those text messages, and $50,000 for alienation of affection, and $1 in punitive damages for each claim. So the total was $850,002. Now, Cobb denied the allegations and previously argued that the laws behind the lawsuit were unconstitutional. Cobb said the verdict that the case isn't over and the judgment had not been entered. She can pursue post-trial motions, which obviously she plans to appeal this one. But North Carolina is one of only six states where alienation of affection lawsuits remain available. And this woman, I mean, they say nothing is more dangerous than a woman scorned. And in this case, this ex-wife is coming after her.
1: This is how you get murdered, though.
0: I mean,
1: like, legit, you do this. This is like laws like this. Like, I understand because, you know, you don't want to upset the apple cart or whatever. And somebody's doing something they shouldn't be doing. But this is the kind of stuff you go through with a lawsuit like this. This is what will push somebody to murder you.
0: I mean, I guess. I mean,
1: you guess.
0: I mean, what? This,
1: when you financially ruin somebody, they're like, what other reasons do people like murder? Like financial ruin is a big one.
0: I mean, I guess, but I mean, if I had the ability to sue someone for $850,000 and I won a jury awarded that to me, I'll take my chances. I mean, this woman, I mean, she's a NASCAR driver, and she was a part of the Truck and O'Reilly Auto Parts series between 2001 and 2024, so she clearly seems to have enough money to pay this.
1: Sure.
0: And she's got a whole life outside of that. I mean, sure, if she wants to go the route of murdering, I guess, again, for $850,000, I'm taking my chances.
1: Okay.
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5: So a couple cautionary tales when it comes to snakes. So, you know, it's spooky.

0: season. Halloween is coming up. I mean, obviously today is October the 1st, so looking for some pumpkins is not out of the question this time of the year. But there are a couple of big pumpkin sanctuary owners that are warning people that I guess around this time of year, rattlesnakes just love to hang out.
1: By pumpkins?
0: In pumpkin patches.
1: Oh, really?
0: And so, yeah, there's a couple of owners of these pumpkin patches that have shared large western diamondback rattlesnakes that have been found near supplies. And they're saying, that's one of the reasons why we're not letting people go out into the fields and select their own pumpkins. We're going ahead and grabbing them for you and putting them on tables. And I would say, you know, if I can find a way to weasel out of having to go walk around in a pumpkin patch and hand select a pumpkin with the kids, I will take it. I'll be a kid. Guys, it's for your own sake.
1: Oh, I also think that it already comes like with a maraca. So like if you just go ahead and like add that as a sound effect for your jack-o'-lantern, take it home with you, man.
0: Yeah. Another cautionary tale when it comes to vipers in this case. Have you ever heard of a gaboon viper?
1: Have not.
0: I hadn't either. I guess it is an extremely venomous African viper. And this one just happened to be slithering around in Southern California, in Orange County.
1: Oh,
0: you're
1: gosh.
0: Like, why is there a super venomous
1: somebody brought that in their
0: viper?
1: Pants.
0: You know, that's the first thing I thought, is it was some snake weirdo.
1: Yeah. For sure, just like transporting it.
2: They smuggled that snake.
1: Yeah, they smuggled it.
2: That's a snake smuggling.
1: Yep.
0: To give you an idea of how big it is, I mean, because these are not native to North America, so I don't feel bad if you're not familiar with the gaboon viper. 4 to 5 feet long.
1: No way. It's got to be at least 2. Man measured this.
0: The snake was last seen in a tree, in a neighborhood, and the cops in the area are warning residents not to approach it, touch, or attempt to capture it, and be aware of their surroundings. Police and wildlife experts have been searching the area for hours every single day to try to find the snake, because, again, you know, it's a huge snake. You're talking about 4 to 5 feet long, and you can't track it down, but you don't want to be surprised by it, because even though this thing is huge, it's extraordinarily venomous. So, you know, if it could easily kill a person, could easily kill a pet of any kind, and I blame snake weirdos in general. What are you doing?
2: Keep them snakes out of your pants, perverts.
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1: We want to know your family secrets.
2: Don is joining us today with a family secret. What's going on, Don?
3: Hey, this is just a tidbit that I heard about another family that I probably have less intel than Mahoney's going to find for us, the chair.
2: Okay, let's see what you got.
4: Mahoney, you have to do some research, sir.
2: Get ready. Get those Googling fingers ready.
3: My Google feed just popped up a tidbit that said some guy in St. Louis who was adopted as a kid just found out that his real dad is Michael McDonald.
4: What?
2: What a fun surprise that is.
4: Whoa, voice of an angel.
3: Yeah, and there's a picture of him and Michael McDonald online, so I figure, you know, I can't read it, man. I'm on the road. Maybe Mahoney will check it out and fill us all in.
2: I like that you're scrolling on social media or whatever it may be while you're driving, and you're like, that's really interesting. Mahoney, you're on the case.
4: Well, Mahoney pulled it up, and that guy looks just like
5: Michael
4: McDonald.
5: This dude looks just like Michael McDonald.
4: Holy sheesh. Like a replica.
2: Doesn't it suck, though, if you look just like Michael McDonald, you find out Michael McDonald is actually your dad, and you just can't sing like Michael McDonald.
5: He was placed up for adoption by his parents, who were both 14, Mike McDonald and his mom, his biological mom,
2: 14?
5: When they were 14, and he was adopted by Paul and Kate Gosselin, and they raised him in St. Louis.
2: Wait, Kate Gosselin?
4: Kate Gosselin?
2: Oh, no.
4: John and eight, Kate plus eight.
5: Kay,
3: no, not the Gosselin.
2: Kay. Kay. I was going to say, this poor guy gets raised by Kate Gosselin. What a death sentence that is. What a story.
3: Bad.
2: I don't know if that
3: bad.
2: Counts as a family secret for you, Don, but you just revealed somebody else's. I learned a lot about Michael McDonald.
5: Michael
2: today.
5: McDonald's out here
4: at 14.
3: There we go.
4: What a
3: sinless.
2: Wow. Thanks for the call, Don. Appreciate
4: That's
2: you,
4: why
2: man.
4: It's important. If you're doing anything, make sure you wrap it up.
2: Because how would Michael McDonald's life have changed if he'd kept that kid at 14 years old?
4: He would have learned how to sing.
2: That's right.
5: See, this does, like keep forgetting about you. Does have like a different meaning now, kind of. You're like,
2: oh man, you're right.
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15: Your Allegheny Communications forecast. Tonight, expect mostly cloudy skies with a passing shower and a low of 53. Tomorrow will be cooler with reduced humidity, featuring a mix of clouds and sun and a high of 71. I'm Tri-State Area's meteorologist, Jason Caterina.
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1: on Dave and Mahoney.
2: Some of the biggest rock songs ever released. You are trying to figure out what they are with 30 seconds on the clock for each one of them. Jim is joining us today. Jim, you got Mahoney and Audrey available as lifeline should you need them. Are you ready for your first one?
3: I am.
2: 921,000 views being done on harmonica. Here we go.

0: that actually worked on harmonica pretty well. Mm-hmm. Solid. Jim, do you know it?
1: It did. Yeah, it's Pink Floyd, Comfortably Numb.
0: Sure is. Great Nicely job. Done. All right, next one here has got 260,000 views, so popular as well. Good luck.

0: There you go. That's
1: nice to see
0: you.
2: Which also, like, Bruce, chill out, bro.
1: Chill out. All right, so Bruce Springsteen, good for the second point, but that means you have no more lifelines. You don't need them. You can win it right here. This one performed on the Harpeggi?
3: What's a Harpeggi?
1: I don't know. It just says it's on the Harpeggi. 302,000 views. Full point here gets you the win. Good luck.

0: a Dolly Parton vibe to that one. Mm-hmm. That was good. All right, Jim, do you know that one?
1: Yeah, I'm going to need help on that one.
0: You better pick Mahoney. He's leaning towards the microphone.
2: I can help you on that one.
3: You always pick Mahoney first.
0: Go ahead.
2: That is Bruce Springsteen, I'm on fire.
0: That is correct.

0: I know that you're doing a thing there, my guy, but have you ever thought about maybe just a guitar? It's fine for the RPG. All right, Jim, for the win, what do you got?
1: Van Halen.
0: Mm-hmm. What's the song?
1: Oh, Ain't Talking About Love.
0: There you go.
2: This is Dave and Mahoney.
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1: We are here. The weather is cooling down, and Audrey has been pleading all summer long for us to stop drinking IPAs.
2: And all summer, we said no.
3: But you know what?
2: But now, that has changed.
3: With that knowledge, you might think, huh, so during the summers, they do IPAs, and then during the winters, they don't. But oh no, don't worry, they will come back.
1: I will tell you the next, until the end of the year, so however many weeks that is, we have no IPAs.
3: Oh my God. Okay. Can we get that angel music that you play sometimes? Like,
2: yes.
3: Mm. No more IPAs.
1: I was at the beer store yesterday with the beer store.
2: Okay.
1: Whatever. I'm with my wife and my baby, and we're coming back from the park. And I've never taken my baby into a
3: beer store.
1: Into a liquor store.
3: Yeah, was she asking for samples?
2: Give her some of that rum.
1: But, you know, when I go, I usually try to work smarter, not harder, as I always do. So I try to get like 8 or 9 weeks worth here at one time.
2: Stock up, brother.
1: So I've got my baby, you know, who's 22 months old in the little seat. And
3: she's almost two.
1: I've got 10 different, like, 4 to 6 packs of beer, and I just felt like the biggest degenerate. Yeah. I've got this cute little kid, and then all of these beers. I'm like, oh, it's for work, I swear.
2: If that cashier was a parent, they're like, I get it. I totally understand, man.
1: Yeah. So the beer that we're drinking today is the Dogfish Head Craft Brewery Pumpkin Ale. It's a brown ale with pumpkin. Mm-hmm. This one's been around since 95. They mess with it, I think, a little bit year to year, but it's a seasonal release for them. And this has been one of my favorites for a long time. Kind of one of the original pumpkin ales that was good. Because there's a lot of pumpkin ales out there that unfortunately just used to smell like fall or potpourri, like you walked into,
2: Hobby
1: Lobby.
2: Had a distinct taste of potpourri.
1: Right.
2: Yeah.
1: Artificial. Dogfish Head Brewery, these guys are kind of, you know, some of the OG craft brewers on the East Coast. I have been a fan of theirs for a very long time. So I'm excited to drink this one again today. 7% alcohol by volume. It's clocking in at 28 IBU. So let's all take a big drink.
2: Cheers.
1: Of the Dogfish Head Pumpkin Ale. Cheers, friends.
2: 7%. Pretty good.

0: The five categories which we rate every single beer here on the show are look, feel, smell, drink, and drinkability.
1: Drinkability.
2: After Mahoney has one sip of alcohol, his brain just short circuits every single time.
1: Wait, what is it, though? Beer, smell, drink,
2: look,
1: what?
2: Look, feel.
0: Look, feel, smell, taste, drink, smell. Feel, yeah. And drinkability. Yeah. Yeah. Those are the five categories that we rate.
2: We've
0: every
2: only
0: beer.
2: Been doing this for 20 years. Eventually, we'll figure it out.
0: Dang it. So, I mean, when you crack it open, you know, it doesn't have.
1: It smells like beer.
0: It does smell like beer. It doesn't
2: not a lot of pumpkin.
0: It doesn't have that, like, overwhelming cinnamon or that overwhelming pumpkin spice smell. But, like, when we take a drink of it, that's where it comes in. I will say the look of this can, new artwork this year, looks amazing. There's a skeleton on it. My daughter's obsessed with skeletons. So, this was the first beer that I picked out based on just how it looked.
1: Huh. I mean, interesting. The can is nice. It kind of gives you spooky vibes. Very on brand. I would go for this in a cooler for sure. I mean, they've got a really cool.
2: If you're
1: cool
2: having a Halloween party, like, this is an excellent addition. If you have like beers on display or even in a cooler.
1: It's an orange can.
2: It's an orange can. It's got a skull on it and pumpkins. Like, it just it's works, man.
1: Black and orange. Pretty solid
2: on
1: choice.
2: On brand for Halloween,
1: for
2: brother.
1: Marketing.
0: I feel like we should take another big drink of the pumpkin ale just to kind of, you know, that first one. Get that out of the way.
1: I'll race ya.
2: To the bottom of the can.
0: It's 7%, Audrey.
1: It is for this little can?
0: That's 7%.
1: That's a big old punch for a little guy.
0: Well, the alcohol, I will say, is pretty muted on that, you know. Yeah. But I would say what it lacks in the nose, it more than compensates for in the body and the taste of this particular beer. Audrey, are you a fan of this one?
1: I am a fan of this. So, you know, a minute ago I was saying that I was glad that I had a pumpkin coffee to start. I'm not going to lie. I think that I don't taste much pumpkin because I think I've already had a bunch of pumpkin.
2: No, actually, I don't taste a ton of pumpkin either.
1: Oh, okay. It's like light pumpkin.
2: Yeah.
1: Okay. Because I was like, wait, pumpkin hold on. It just, pumpkin light beer, which I think that, you know, sometimes, Mahoney, one of the things that you bring up time and time again with some of these flavored beers is that sometimes they're either too much overcompensating or they taste like syrupy, icky.
0: Fake.
1: Like
2: trying
1: fake.
2: Too hard.
1: Trying
2: too
1: hard.
2: That's the worst part of them.
1: This just kind of has a light pumpkin flavor to it, which, I mean, I feel like is a good gateway because, I mean, if you had a full pumpkin beer, I'm not sure if that would be better balanced.
0: I really like pumpkin ales, and this one is a pretty good balance, has a pretty good balance to it. You know, being a brown ale has a lot of flavor, so you do get those malts, but I think the spices in there, you know,
1: clove.
0: You get some clove. The cinnamon's there, but it's not overpowering. I think the allspice is the biggest note that hits me, or at least is sitting on my tongue after each drink of this, but the alcohol for a 7%er is damn near non-existent.
1: You tasting any of the brown sugar or nutmeg?
0: There's a little bit of sweetness there, but it's not overwhelming. I feel like that it gets balanced out.
1: I think you're right.
0: The spices.
2: So I'm going to get crucified for this, for those that yearn for spooky season. I don't like pumpkin spice anything. I don't like pumpkin, period. I don't like pumpkin pie, any of that. The reason why I like this is because it is so muted. This just tastes like a good beer that has
1: a brown ale with a little extra flavor.
2: Right. A little bit, yeah. But so it's not like you said, overcompensating for anything, which makes it really easy to drink. And the fact that it's at 7%.
0: It's balanced. Like, yeah.
2: Because I like to be drunk at Halloween
0: and
2: parties.
0: You will, so you drink a six pack of this while you're handing out candy. You will be feeling it. Bossy Rossi, what is the company's stance on the pumpkin ale from Dogfish Head?
3: Yeah, a high-ranking official within the company over here. And I take a hard stance on drinking on the air. However, like Dave said, you know, look, football season's back. We're experiencing the nice weather. It's fall. You know what? I'm not getting a ton of pumpkin from it, but it does, to me, taste like fall. And it might be some of those spices. They are muted, like Dave said. It's not overwhelmingly, prevalent in my taste buds. But I do like the way it tastes. And I'm in. And maybe it's psychosomatic, you know, just seeing the orange can with the skeleton. It makes you feel like fall. But I'm in on this.
1: You know what? I don't know if anybody here has had it on the reverse end yet and had a little bit of a burp. But I will say on the burp end, it is absolutely delightful. It is giving a little bit of...
0: That's important. The way it goes down and the way it comes up is just as important.
1: It's giving a little bit more aromatic fall on the way out.
2: Do you like it better in the front or the back?
1: A pervert, both.
0: Yeah. like it's a birthday or like a anniversary.

0: adults that we are. And does have some, you know, it does have a little bit of a warming sensation there. Now that it's like, you know, I've been sitting with this for a few minutes.
1: I am warm.
0: A little bit, a little bit of warmness there in the chest.
2: Just like a jack-o'-lantern.
0: I'm a fan. Overall, as far as pumpkin ales go, I think this one has been around for, you know, 20 plus years. They seem to do it right every single year. Love the new artwork. Just can't say enough good things about the Dogfish Head.
1: Did you give Dylan Goldberger a shout out as his full name?
0: Is that who the artist is?
1: Yes, the Dylan Goldberger is the guy who did the drawing.
0: I did not, but now we have.
2: I didn't know that Dylan even do drawings.
1: Dylan Goldbergers.
0: Good job. Shout out to him. Can I get a drum roll, please, Dave?
2: Here you go.
0: Oh, Mahoney's Beer Scale Supremacy, I give the Dogfish Head Pumpkin Ale Brown Ale a 4.1 out of 5.
1: Whoa, that's high.
2: Strong.
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8: We talked about those reality shows like the new Willy Wonka one or Amazing Race where you have to go with a partner, family member, friend, whatever. 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

take my hand and come with me, because you look so fine that I really wanna make you mine. 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
1: Your Allegheny Communications forecast. Overnight will be mostly cloudy with a passing shower, reaching a low of 53. Saturday will be cooler and less humid with a mix of clouds and sun, reaching a high of 70. I'm Tri-State Area's meteorologist, Jason Caterina.
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1: Your Allegheny Communications forecast. Overnight will be mostly cloudy with a passing shower, reaching a low of 53. Saturday will be cooler and less humid with a mix of clouds and sun, reaching a high of 70. I'm Tri-State Area's meteorologist, Jason Katarina.
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1: Your Allegheny Communications forecast. Overnight will be mostly cloudy with a passing shower, reaching a low of 53. Saturday will be cooler and less humid with a mix of clouds and sun, reaching a high of 70. I'm Tri-State Area's meteorologist, Jason Caterina.
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1: We talked about those reality shows like the new Willy Wonka one or Amazing Race where you have to go with a partner, family member, friend, whatever. And we wondered, who would you pick on the show? Tommy said he'd pick Kelly for a reason the rest of us didn't get.
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1: 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Kelly's observant. Kelly's good at recognizing patterns. Yes, yes, yes. Kelly is level-headed. 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
1: Your Allegheny Communications forecast. Overnight will be mostly cloudy with a passing shower, reaching a low of 53. Saturday will be cooler and less humid with a mix of clouds and sun, reaching a high of 70. I'm Tri-State Area's meteorologist, Jason Caterina.
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3: Your Allegheny Communications forecast. Overnight will be mostly cloudy with a passing shower, reaching a low of 53. Saturday will be cooler and less humid with a mix of clouds and sun, reaching a high of 70. I'm Tri-State Area's meteorologist, Jason Caterina.
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1: Your Allegheny Communications forecast. Overnight will be mostly cloudy with a passing shower, reaching a low of 53. Saturday will be cooler and less humid with a mix of clouds and sun, reaching a high of 70. I'm Tri-State Area's meteorologist, Jason Katarina.
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1: We talked about those reality shows like the new Willy Wonka one or Amazing Race where you have to go with a partner, family member, friend, whatever. And we wondered, who would you pick on the show? Tommy said he'd pick Kelly for a reason the rest of us didn't get.
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3: Your Allegheny Communications forecast today will be cooler and less humid with a mix of clouds and sun reaching a high of 70. Tonight will be mostly cloudy with a low of 55. Tomorrow expect a rather cloudy day with a chance of rain in the afternoon and a high of 64. I'm Tri-State Area's meteorologist Joe Lundberg.
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1: Your Allegheny Communications forecast today will be cooler and less humid with a mix of clouds and sun reaching a high of 70. Tonight will be mostly cloudy with a low of 55. Tomorrow, expect a rather cloudy day with a chance of rain in the afternoon and a high of 64. I'm Tri-State Area's meteorologist, Joe Lundberg.
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4: Your Allegheny Communications forecast today will be cooler and less humid with a mix of clouds and sun reaching a high of 70. Tonight will be mostly cloudy with a low of 55. Tomorrow expect a rather cloudy day with a chance of rain in the afternoon and a high of 64. I'm Tri-State Area's meteorologist Joe Lundberg.
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1: We talked about those reality shows like the new Willy Wonka one or Amazing Race where you have to go with a partner, family member, friend, whatever. 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
1: Your Allegheny Communications forecast today will be cooler and less humid with a mix of clouds and sun reaching a high of 70. Tonight will be mostly cloudy with a low of 55. Tomorrow expect a rather cloudy day with a chance of rain in the afternoon and a high of 64. I'm Tri-State Area's meteorologist Joe Lundberg.
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Ethan D hanging out with you on this Saturday until we go live to FSU football later. They're taking on Concord.

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1: 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The Bobcats had a dominant performance last weekend. Let's see if they can repeat today. They're on the road at Concord. 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
5: Your Allegheny Communications forecast. This afternoon will be cooler and less humid with a mix of clouds and sun reaching a high of 69. Tonight, expect mostly cloudy skies with a low of 54. I'm Tri-State Area's meteorologist Joe Lundberg.
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99.5 Easy and the Tri-State's Rock Station / featuring Miles Kennedy and the Conspirators will release Flying Blind on February 26th of next year through Gibson Records. The title track and its official music video are out now. Their fifth studio album was largely recorded live with producer Michael Elvis Basquette in Florida. Super excited to see here.

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29.5, EZN. The Atlantic Ocean failed to produce a hurricane in the month of September for the first time in more than 30 years, thanks to El Nino. Only three other Septembers in history have gone hurricane-free since 1950. It was in 94, 72, and 62. No hurricanes. We love that. Here's POD.

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1: Your Allegheny Communications forecast. This afternoon will be cooler and less humid with a mix of clouds and sun reaching a high of 69. Tonight, expect mostly cloudy skies with a low of 54. I'm Tri-State Area's meteorologist Joe Lundberg.
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1: 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Ah! Oh no! Oh no! We're at the disco and everything's going wrong! Oh no!
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99.5 DZN. Never underestimate the power of Siri. A 28-year-old Oregon fisherman survived a dangerous ordeal after a boulder pinned him at Hammond Marina Jetty near Astoria in Oregon. With his Bluetooth earbud still connected, he used Siri to call 911, even though he couldn't reach his phone.

boulder pinned him at Hammond Marina Jetty near Astoria in Oregon. With his Bluetooth earbud still connected, he used Siri to call 911, even though he couldn't reach his phone. Rescuers actually located him by honking horns and asking if he could hear them through the dispatch. Sounds like an episode of 911 or something. Life imitates art.

0: 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I am...
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A TikTok creator showed how many groceries you could buy with $100 after spending 8 hours earning the money through a side hustle. Spoiler, it wasn't a lot. Here's Fallout.

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1: We talked about those reality shows like the new Willy Wonka one or Amazing Race where you have to go with a partner, family member, friend, whatever. And we wondered, who would you pick on the show? Tommy said he'd pick Kelly for a reason the rest of us didn't get.
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1: 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I can make a case why you should pick Kelly. The reason you said is on the top of the list of reasons not to pick Kelly.
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1: Kelly's good at puzzles. Kelly's observant. Kelly's good at recognizing patterns. Yes, yes, yes. Kelly is level-headed. No. Hi there, it's Free Beer from the Free Beer and Hot Wings Show. 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

with you until we go live to FSU football later on this hour. We'll have pregame for you about 12:45 with Luke and Steven. FSU's taking on Concord. Right now, it's the Offspring. My friend.

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2: Your Allegheny Communications forecast this afternoon will be cooler and less humid with a mix of clouds and sun reaching a high of 69 tonight. Expect mostly cloudy skies with a low of 55. I'm Tri-State Area's meteorologist, Joe Lundberg.
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99.5 DECN, a Fast and Furious series is coming to Peacock sometime in 2028. Guess they got tired of the silver screen, decided to move to something more episodic. It's unclear of the cast or if anybody from the movies is going to be in the show. I guess we'll find out. Here's the Foo Fighters.

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Ethan D signing off. I'm going to step aside and let Luke and Steve bring you all the action from today's FSU matchup with Concord. They're on the road. Send them some pain, FSU. It's Chevelle. It's DZN. I'll catch y'all Monday.

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0: This pregame show is brought to you by Sneak Freak Shoe Store. All the latest heat for your feet, Air Force Ones to Jordans, right on Main Street in Frostburg. The real sneaker culture is now here in Frostburg. The hosts, Concord, enter today at 2-2 after back-to-back losses in the final minute, while Frostburg State improved to 2-2 with a win over West Virginia Wesleyan last Saturday.
1: Yeah, Luke, Concord is coming off a 43-42 loss on the road to West Liberty. The Mountain Lions led 42-21 in the third quarter, but gave up 22 unanswered points to fall to 0-2 in MEC play. As for Frostburg State, they rebounded from its own heartbreaking loss to West Liberty 2 weeks ago, defeating West Virginia Wesleyan 45-7 behind a dominant defensive performance that was led by 9 tackles and 2 forced fumbles from Gavin Kendrick.
0: With that, we'll take a look at our impact players on each side of the ball for the two teams. First, for the hosting Mountain Lions, number 5, sophomore wide receiver Dom Collins, and number 97, graduate defensive lineman Chambray Jackson.
1: Collins has been one of the top receivers in the MEC this season, placing second in the conference with 466 yards and 5 receiving touchdowns on 21 catches through the opening 4 weeks of 2026. And Jackson has been a force on the defensive line for the Mountain Lions after transferring in from UMass this offseason. He leads Concord with 6 tackles for loss and 3.5 sacks with 17 total tackles throughout these first 4 games.
0: And for the Bobcats, their impact players are number 1, Trayshawn Timmons, the redshirt junior wide receiver, and number 43, sophomore linebacker Gavin Kendrick.
1: Yeah, and Timmons has been Frostburg State's top receiver in each of these past 2 weeks, going up for 104 yards and a touchdown against West Liberty. And he followed that performance up with 69 yards and a touchdown against West Virginia Wesleyan. Kendrick burst onto the scene for the Bobcats last week, going for 9 tackles, 2 sacks, and 2 forced fumbles, one of which was returned for a touchdown.
0: Now we'll take a look at the starting quarterbacks for each side, Devin Cargman for the Mountain Lions and Jordan Brooks for the Bobcats.
1: Step aside for the remainder of the national anthem, though they can't hear it over the radio. We'll still stick aside for that. Give us about 50 seconds to come back for the starting quarterbacks.
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0: Back here at Callahan Stadium, starting quarterbacks for each side, Devin Cargman for Concord and Jordan Brooks for Frostburg State.
1: Yeah, you mentioned it. Cargman is the man under center for the Mountain Lions, totaling 1,040 yards, 7 touchdowns, and 2 INTs through 4 starts in 2026. And as for the redshirt junior for the Bobcats, Jordan Brooks, totaling 887 yards, 6 touchdowns, and 3 INTs through 4 starts in 2026.
0: With that, we'll go through our starting lineups for both sides, brought to you by El Maya Mexican Bar and Restaurant. Authentic food, cold drinks, and the perfect atmosphere for pre- and post-game celebrations. For the Concord offense, at quarterback, Devin Cargman, at running back, Greg Burrell, tight end, Hedley Isnaden, wide receiver trio, Dom Collins, Quay Moore, and Cordell Russell. The offensive line, Antonio Smith, Dale Green, Chamber Eldridge, Bishop Matacoffey, and Keaton Hunt from left to right. For the Concord defense, along the defensive line, Chambray Jackson, Mishlo Sine, Nick Mercer, Ja'Cory Jackson, and the linebacker pairing, Brody Rice and Ramon Whitner. And then in the secondary, Stanley Horn Jr., Elijah Owens, Berlin Camfort, Arterian.

0: and Godfrey and Christian Henderson. Concord special teamers, the kicker Christian Torres, punter Zach Moyer, and returner Curtis Clark. For Frostburg State, on the offense, led by the quarterback Jordan Brooks, the redshirt junior out of Taneytown, Maryland, second in the MEC in yards per game. At running back, KJ Smothers, also second in the MEC in rushing yards per game, as well as five touchdowns on the year. Tight end for the Bobcats, Max Heineman, and the wide receiver trio, Javon Gilliard, Ray Adamas, and Trayshawn Timmons. Adamas and Timmons both top 10 in the conference in receiving yards. Along the offensive line for Frostburg State, from left to right, Bryce Ellison, Sean Jewett, Ethan Stanilonis, Aiden Butler, and Brennan Gielner. And for the Bobcats defense, on the defensive line, Rainer Havlin, Daquan Stevenson, Isaiah Osafo-Mensah, who scored a fumble recovery touchdown last weekend off one of the fumbles forced by Gavin Kendrick, as well as Zach Isaac on the defensive line. Starting linebacker pair, Carter Mazaluski and Kurt Thomas. And in the secondary for Frostburg State, Will Burns, Osmond Fanny, Tristan Forby, Amari Johnson, and Kamari Ramsey. Coaches for either side for Frostburg State, Eric Wagner in his fifth season, a 34-16 record. And for the Mountain Lions, Cody Edwards in his second season, a former special teams coordinator at Division I Western Carolina, 6-9 career record for Cody Edwards. Frostburg State has had its success in Athens at the Division II level, 3-0 here at Callahan Stadium, outscoring the Mountain Lions 118-40 in those three contests. But Concord looks to be much improved under second-year head coach Cody Edwards, and have played 4-1 possession games. So kind of what can we expect out of these two teams here today, and what will be one heck of a rainy and slippery affair here?
1: When you mentioned the rain and everything being slippery, both of these teams have been able to force fumbles early on through this season. We saw three of them forced, two by Gavin Kendrick, one by Kamari Ramsey last week for the Bobcats. One was forced last week, but only four throughout the season as well for Concord. So expect maybe a little bit of a turnover battle early on as players try to get their footing, try to be secure with the football, especially in the run game. But it's going to be a physical matchup here today, just in the trenches, winning trench battle, physical matchups throughout everything, especially with this game might having to transition to being a ground game for both sides.
0: Yeah, especially you talked about taking care of the football, especially with the weather here. Frostburg State did that finally in the game against West Virginia Wesleyan last week, and that those three forced fumbles propelled them to that dominant 45-7 victory. With that, we'll wrap up our pregame show brought to you by Sneak Freak Shoe Store, and we'll be back momentarily for the coin toss and the opening kickoff here from Callahan Stadium. It's week 5 college football between Frostburg State and Concord. 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
7: 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Frostburg State. Just a moment ago, winning the toss and deferring, Concord will receive, going left to right from our vantage point here up in the press box at Callahan Stadium. So it'll be the Mountain Lions offense that trots out first. We highlighted him in the open, Dom Collins, such a dangerous threat for the Mountain Lions, transferring in 2 years ago after a redshirt season at West Virginia. Had a big year last year before his year was cut short. 24 catches, 579 yards, and 7 touchdowns. And back this year, nearly almost at those totals already with 466 yards and 5 touchdowns receiving.
8: Well, we've seen this Frostburg State team be able to shut down number one wide receivers, especially in the MEC. We saw it last week against West Virginia Wesleyan with Amari Colin Brown. They're looking to do the same here against Dom Collins, but it's crucial for Frostburg State getting this first stop because this defense has really been the kickstarter to the offense.
7: Yeah, and we saw last week in the game against West Virginia Wesleyan, nearly the first play of the game, it was on that first series of forced fumble by the Bobcats and really gave the Frostburg State Bobcats the momentum there against West Virginia Wesleyan and fueled that big-time win over the opposing Bobcats.
8: Yeah, Kamari Ramsey with the force out on the second play of that game set them up inside their own 20. Frostburg State still did have their struggles, though, in the red zone during that game. I know you see the 45 points and you think everything could have went well. They still did struggle a little bit in the red zone, had a couple fourth down conversions that they had to get done.
7: Yeah, the red zone, really something that has been a struggle for the Bobcats all season. Did go 4-4 against Wesleyan, but against West Liberty in the loss 2 weeks ago, just 2 of 4 in that game. And so here is the opening kickoff brought to you by Nelson Auto Sales. At the goal line in a reverse here on the handoff. And the Mountain Lions still

0: going there across the 30, nearly to the 40. The trick play on the kickoff return. Jaden Williams was the one who ended up getting it off the flip back from Curtis Clark.
1: Yeah, and Clark muffed that one to begin with, bobbled it, kind of dropped it. Could have been a very bad start for this Mountain Lion special teams and offense. However, able to get into very positive yardage just outside of the 40 of their own side of the field.
0: Ball spotted at the 38. It'll be first and 10 for the Mountain Lions offense, led by the quarterback, Devin Cargman, a graduate out of Camden, New Jersey, transferred in from Kent State this offseason, played 16 games for the Golden Flashes, 8 touchdowns and 6 interceptions. 3 receivers wide to his right, 1 to his left. Cargman, quick rollout, screen pass to the running back, Greg Burrell. Burrell upfield and hit right at the sticks. It'll move the chains, though, and the Mountain Lions approaching midfield here already, just one play into the game. But Burrell a little shaken up there, hit hard somewhere between his shoulder and his elbow there, nursing his right arm.
1: And that's not a great sign if you're Concord. Neither is it a great sign if you're Frostburg State, though. He was able to get whatever he wanted on the screenplay.
0: Back up for running back Jaden Williams. In and off to Cargman's left here. Receiver in motion. And a handoff up the middle. Pass one and made another man slip and fall. Still going. Goes Williams up the middle, and Concord is across midfield and has plenty more after that, falling down around the 30. But another player down on the field here. This time it's Williams, the secondary back. So two plays and two running backs being tended to by trainers for the Mountain Lions. And a officially down at the 28-yard line. First and 10 coming up for Concord. And not something we've really seen out of this defense here much in the opening games, giving up big plays early on through the run game.
1: Yeah, I mean, the only one we saw really was West Liberty. That one obviously went over a stretch of four quarters, not this early on, but two big plays from both backs of this Concord offense, resulting in them being in plus territory early, red zone threatening.
0: Williams back up to his feet, and he'll jog off the field on his own power. And it'll bring Maurice Jones, the third running back we've seen here for Concord, out onto the field. Senior out of Miami, Florida, transferred in from Garden City Community College. The play clock winding now here, still in the opening minute of the game, ticking towards the 14-minute mark in the first quarter. First and 10, Concord from the Frostburg State 28. Receiver in motion, Collins going right to left. Cargman looking Collins' way and got hit as he thrown from behind. Ball sails out of bounds. Bring up second and 10 for Concord. The first look down the field from Cargman after the short screen pass and the run up the middle. Gained nearly 50 yards in two plays for the Mountain Lions offense. Collins out on an island to the right of the line. He's defended by Will Burns. Cargman handoff up the middle. Jones falls forward for a couple and a flag thrown in from the near side. Gain of 3. We'll see. Personal foul against the defense. 15 yards. The call goes against Zach Isaac, and it'll set up Concord in the red zone. Red zone sponsor for today's matchup, Timbrook Honda and Motorcycle City Cumberland, reminding everyone to ride red.

0: Two receivers out to the left here. First and 10 coming up from the 13. The back, Jones again. Jones gets the handoff and tackled. Wrapped up from behind by Rainer Haviland. One of the top returning tacklers for Frostburg State from last season. 61 tackles. Came into today with 17, including 5 last week against West Virginia Wesleyan.
1: Yeah, just no backside block coming from Concord. And once Rainer Haviland gets into the backfield, he takes off with a burst of speed every single time.
0: Two receivers out to the left, two receivers to the right. Now Quay Moore in motion. Cargman looking, finds a receiver cutting across the middle, and he carries the defender into the end zone. And an early touchdown for the Mountain Lions. It's Ethan Jackson, the Wheeling transfer. Just his second catch of the year, and his first touchdown gives the Mountain Lions the first 6 points on the board here this afternoon.
1: Yeah, Cargman did a good job of rolling out to his right. He sent Quay Moore in motion, opposite side distraction, thinking that he's going to go to that left side of the field, decides to hit the slant route from Jackson, and ends up with a yards after catch touchdown.
0: Freshman kicker Christian Torres knocks it through, and it's 7-0 Mountain Lions here early on. Still 12:55 to go in the first quarter, but the hosts with a touchdown on the opening drive. And it sets up an important drive for the Frostburg State offense. Through the first three games of the season, just one touchdown in the first half for Frostburg State. Last weekend, the offense got flowing a little earlier than normal in the blowout win against West Virginia Wesleyan, but it'll be important here to at least get some positive momentum going for this offense after giving up an early 7 on the road.
1: When you can say the offense got flowing relatively early in last game because they were set up so many times in great field position. Not really having to build a lot of drives early on in that game helped that Frostburg State offense. Now, based on how this return goes, you're going to have to build from a full drive perspective. Especially when we don't see this Frostburg State defense really give up opening touchdowns like that, especially under 3 minutes, basically.
0: Christian Torres and the kicking unit out onto the field for Concord as the Mountain Lions prepare to kick off for the first time. Here comes the boot. And it's a short one here, squibbed near the sideline, fielded by Frostburg State. And ran out of bounds there. Right around where the ball would have been brought out on a flag for a kick going out of bounds. So can't complain too much if you're Frostburg State. On the squib kick attempt, though it was fielded by Brian Loving Atkins. So first view of the Frostburg State offense here this afternoon. Jordan Brooks under center, the redshirt junior out of Taneytown, Maryland, second in the MEC in passing yards per game. Brooks fakes the handoff, looking to air it out on the first play. Ray Adames has 3 steps past his man, fields it near the 30. Out of bounds around the 25, but a flag in the backfield may bring this one back.
1: Be a holding on the offense. Don't know what the number is yet, but I was before that play was going to start. I was going to ask you if you thought they were going to go to Adames right away, because we saw that the first play last week is trying to get him involved early. He's been the standout wide receiver in that wide receiver room this year. Just curious to see if they're going to go there early, and it also builds Jordan Brooks' confidence being able to throw the ball in not ideal conditions, even though it's still not really raining anymore, but that field is still wet. That football is still wet.
0: So now the Bobcats offense well behind the chains. Adames, 4th in the MEC in receiving yards per game coming in to today. This time a handoff to Smothers up the middle, gets past one, falls forward around the 32.

0: So we've got second and 16 coming up for Frostburg State.
1: Number four, Brady Rice, down the tackle.
2: Second and 16.
0: Dayson Shell, Trayshawn Timmons out to the right. Near side receiver is Caleb Barnes. And play being held up here. Clock now rolling. Just under 12 minutes to play in the first quarter. Brooks roll out. Misdirection screen. Smothers brings it in. Near the 30, now past the 40. And tackled by a handful of Mountain Lions, including Brody Rice and Berlin Campfort. So it gives Frostburg State third and manageable here after setting themselves up behind the chains on the holding call.
3: And got as many yards that you could have out of that screen. Lineman blocking downfield, Smothers just letting them create the hole for him to get into a third manageable situation. But a big third down already for Frostburg State early on.
0: Third and four from their own 44-yard line. Brooks, quick out route to the sideline, far sideline. Trayshawn Timmons hauls it in past the sticks and just past midfield. First down for Frostburg State. First catch for Timmons. Had a big week last week against West Virginia Wesleyan. Six catches, 69 yards, and a touchdown. Barnes out to the right, Shell and Timmons to the left of the offensive line. Smothers the back next to Brooks. Brooks takes the snap. Looking over the middle, finds Dayson Shell. Shell makes the first man miss, end around, gets past the sticks and lit up by Berlin Campfort, the Citadel transfer applying the hit. And again, a first down for Frostburg State, now down to the Concord 37.
3: Getting the passing game involved early in the middle of the field are the Bobcats. Wouldn't be surprised if they go back to Smothers here on first down.
0: And a big catch for Shell there. That is first reception of 2026. Handoff here, Smothers, and picks up a couple out to the right side of the line.
3: 96-30. One for one predicting the plays on today, so I think I might be done predicting the outcome already. Let's stay 100% today.
0: It'll bring up second and seven for Frostburg State. Taking towards 10 to play in the first quarter. Dayson Shell, the lone receiver, out to the left. Ball set to be snapped from the right hash, but Frostburg State will have to use a timeout here before the second down. We'll take a short break here. This is Bobcat football on 99.5 DZN. Frostburg State trails 7-0 to Concord.
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7: Play for each other, love you guys. 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
0: Quick start out of the timeout. Timmons across field. Brooks able to find him. And Timmons in for the touchdown. Frostburg State

0: putting up six of their own on the first offensive drive.
1: Yeah, and they had to call that timeout earlier. You wonder if that was the play that was trying to be called before that timeout. You could see a little miscommunication from Brooks before that timeout. Still called the play and then looking down at his wrist sheet trying to figure out what the play actually was. Timeout was called after that and then into the score for seven. Field goal's blocked, though. The PAT is blocked.
0: And it works out of the after the timeout for Frostburg State to put up the six, but Cook's extra point blocked. And it keeps Concord in front 7-6. Artarian Godfrey credited with the blocked kick. Had two last year for the Mountain Lions. So this somewhat similar to last weekend's setup against West Virginia Wesleyan, where quick touchdowns back and forth. It was Frostburg State scoring first in that game, West Virginia Wesleyan bouncing back and putting up seven of their own. Most similar to that game we saw last week compared to the other three Frostburg State games with not too much scoring in the first half. It'll be Cook to kick off here for Frostburg State, trailing by a single point after the PAT was blocked. Cook's first missed extra point of the season had been 15 of 15. The Frostburg native will kick it off here. 9:45 to go in the first quarter. Concord leads 7-6 over Frostburg State. Cook looking to go long. This ball will be fielded in the end zone and a touchback as no return from Curtis Clark. Bring the Concord offense back out for the second time, an offense that moved very quickly down the field on the first drive. Six plays, 62 yards, and under 2 minutes of possession for Concord on its first drive. The first snap of the second from the Mountain Lions 25. Handoff in the backfield. Burrell back in after getting hit hard on the first play of the game. So Burrell's first carry after catching a screen pass for a gain of 10 in his only other snap. Three receivers out to the left. Burrell again in the backfield. Cargman fakes the handoff. Has Burrell rolling out to his left. Burrell brings it in. Makes a move on Gavin Kendrick, cutting up field near the sideline and has the line to gain right at the 35.
1: Yeah, nice little stutter step move from Burrell. Kendrick was in pursuit, couldn't wrap up before the first down, but it's crucial for Concord to see Burrell back in the backfield on this possession. I believe Jaden Williams is taking his pads off.
0: Cogman fakes the handoff again. This one fired across the middle, hauled in by Ethan Jackson, just a yard short of the first down. Mountain Lions up to their own 44. The second catch from Jackson here today. Had just one on the year coming in. Concord going quickly. Another fake handoff. Cargman looking to air it out. Now it's the drop back. A floater here. Finds Burrell right over the defensive line of Frostburg State. And Burrell wrapped up at the 42-yard line of Frostburg State. This is Mountain Lions offense continuing to move quickly and move down the field with ease against Frostburg State early.
1: Cargman wanted it all for Collins, just couldn't get it because that's safety in the secondary coming over the top of the route.
0: This time a handoff up the middle, and Burrell brought down right at the line of scrimmage.
2: 2 yard loss.
0: Give him a loss of two. Second and 12 coming up as we tick towards 8 minutes to play in the first quarter.

0: Two receivers out to the right. Cogman, handoff, slipped in the backfield, did Maurice Jones, able to regain his balance and fall forward for a gain of four. It'll set up third and eight from the Frostburg State 40.
1: Tackle was made by Frostburg State's number 43, Gavin Hendrick. From the third and eight for Tom Perry.
0: Jackson, it's Naden, and Moore to the left. It's Dom Collins. Out alone to his right here for Concord. Jackson motioned out to the far left sideline. Cogman has Collins cutting across the middle. Collins breaks one tackle, a burst of speed out to the far side and beats Will Burns in a foot race to the end zone. And another quick touchdown from the Mountain Lions pushes Concord's lead to 13-6.
2: This passing offense causing fits for Frostburg State early on, especially across the middle of the field. That's the second touchdown stemming from a crossing route in the middle of the field.
0: Extra point coming here for Christian Torres. Hold down, kick is good. So an 8-point Mountain Lions lead here with 7:13 to go in the first quarter. 14-6 the score. And the Frostburg State defense, uncharacteristic here, giving up two quick touchdown drives from the Concord offense, an offense that has moved very efficiently. The first drive, 62 yards and six plays under 2 minutes in time of possession. This one here, just about 2.5 minutes it took for the Mountain Lions. The drive capped off by a 40-yard touchdown from Cogman to Collins. Collins came in to today as one of the top receivers in the league, ranking second in yards per game behind only Amari Colin Brown, who Frostburg State did battle with last week against West Virginia Wesleyan, did a good enough job shutting down Colin Brown, but that will be the first blow that Collins deals to the Frostburg State defense here today. One catch takes it 40 yards to the house. On a long post pattern across the field. Kick coming from Torres now here as Frostburg State will look to respond right back. Ball fielded by Smothers inside his own 10. Brings it out to the 22. We'll give him an extra yard on that return. 23-yard line for Frostburg State's offense. Second drive. Jordan Brooks had his most efficient game of 2026 last week, went 16 of 20 for 181 yards and a touchdown. His first game of the season without an interception. Threw the touchdown to Timmons on the last drive. This time finds Timmons again over the middle on first down. And Timmons tackled after a couple of yards gained after the catch up to the Frostburg State 40. So we saw Timmons, the most targeted receiver last week against West Virginia Wesleyan, and again here bringing in his third catch of the day. 6.5 to go in the first quarter. Frostburg State first and 10 from its own 40. Brooks, handoff, Smothers. Smothers forward for a gain of four. Set up second and six. Third carry of the afternoon for Smothers.
1: Bring up a second and six.
0: Brooks bringing Timmons across. Now back out.

0: to the right side. Brooks looked his way right away, but the rush came quickly. And it was 21, Elijah Owens, the sophomore defensive back, getting in for the sack. His first TFL since the season opening win for Concord against Davidson.
1: Just blew by Max Heineman, the tight end for Frostburg State. Couldn't pick up the backside block. Thought Brooks might have had Timmons immediately on that quick little screen. Opted against it.
0: To put the Bobcats offense behind the chains once again. This is Brooks. Brooks in the pocket, steps up, throws on the run, finds Dayson Schell. Schell makes a man miss and slides down at the 47-yard line of Concord. So Dayson Schell, his second catch here of the afternoon. After going the first four games of the season without one.
1: Great pocket presence from Brooks, able to step up, realize where he is, got to get rid of the ball unless he wants to take off, and he finds Schell just posted up right at that first down marker.
0: Owen Doyle into the backfield for Frostburg State. Dayson Schell and Austin Paul Umstead out to the left. Caleb Barnes, the receiver, to the right. Brooks, handoff, Doyle. Doyle falling forward to the 44-yard line of Concord, a gain of three. Number 3-yard gain, tackle by number 4, Brody Rice. Bring up 2nd and 7 for Frostburg State.
2: Just whenever we can, yeah. Okay, we might do Chick-fil-A at the quarter break. It's just like a running, like we're not playing.
0: Snap here to Brooks. Brooks quickly out to Timmons. Timmons has a block in front of him. Now forward to the 40. Sets up 3rd and short for the Frostburg State offense.
1: This is 4-down territory if you're Frostburg State.
0: Be 3rd and 4. Frostburg State 2 of 2 on 3rd down so far here early in this one. 3:45 to go in the first quarter, trailing 14-6. Trying to respond on its second offensive drive. Doyle still the back for Brooks. Brooks looking to his left. Brooks airs it out. Jump ball for Austin Paul Umstead, but he and the defensive back were both locked in a battle and didn't see the ball sailing over both of their heads.
3: Intended for number 10, Austin Paul Umstead.
0: Now it'll bring up 4th and 4, and you said it, Stephen. 4-down territory for the Frostburg State offense, and the biggest play of this game so far.
1: I don't know if that play before was miscommunication, if they heard the play wrong, but both receivers, it looked like, went to kind of a blocking route rather than running an actual route.
0: Under 3.5 to go in the quarter. Brooks takes the snap. Brooks steps up in the pocket, delivers a dart across the middle, but that one just too low for Trayshawn Timmons to haul it in. And the Concord offense will take over at its own 41. .324 on the clock. Concord's offense back out onto the field. 2 touchdowns in quick succession on the Mountain Lions' first 2 drives. Right at 4.5 minutes of possession, but it's resulted in 14 points. Burrell again, the back. Cargman, the quarterback. Way more out to the left-hand side. Dom Collins all alone on the right. Handoff to Burrell. Burrell up the middle. And Burrell forward for a gain of 3 on 1st and 10. And on the tackle, Isaiah Osafo, Mensa, and Daquan Stevenson for Frostburg State.
1: Collins still one-on-one on the bottom.
0: Burrell. Burrell, misdirection, trying to get back to this right side, and wrapped up by a couple of Bobcats. Keegan Thorne was in on the tackle, as well as Daquan Stevenson again.

0: It's like 99 miles walk, you know.
1: Ticking towards.
2: That's our roster.
1: 2.5.
0: Correction, Dequan Stevens is 99.
1: To go here in the first quarter. Cargman has Burrell to his right. Ball lined up here on the near side, right hash for Concord. Cargman stepping up, trying to avoid the pressure provided by Kamari Ramsey. He and Rainer Haviland combined for the sack.
3: Yeah, the delayed cornerback blitz coming from Ramsey. Haviland took a little wide route to try to get to the quarterback. It brought that left tackle out and created a clear lane for Kamari Ramsey to be able to apply the pressure. So a big stop for the defense.
1: First punt coming up here of the afternoon. It'll be Concord's punter, Zach Moyer, a sophomore out of Charlotte, North Carolina. There's really no choice here on 4th and 10. And this punt is blocked. Bouncing forward, fielded just shy of midfield. So the Frostburg State special teams coming up with the play. Anthony Palmisano getting his hands on it. The second blocked kick for Frostburg State here of 2026.
3: And it couldn't have come at a better time in this first quarter of action. Setting up Frostburg State offense in their plus territory.
1: Feels rather frequent, the Frostburg State offense getting to set up shop on the plus side of midfield. It'll be the opening handoff of the series for Doyle. Doyle forward and a gain of 6, and now a late flag flying in, two of them. As we've got a bit of back and forth between the two teams. See what the call on the field is. So it looked to be all flags after the play.
4: With targeting, defense number one.
3: With targeting.
4: Defense number one is disqualified for the remainder of the game.
1: And that big news, not sure if you're able to pick that up from the PA, or rather from the officials, Mike. Berlin Camphor whistled for the late hit, and with targeting on it, it'll be a disqualification from Camphor. So the sophomore, the Citadel transfer, a game-changing play there for the wrong reason for Concord. One of the important secondary pieces will be removed from the rest of today's game. Pretty textbook targeting call at that. So ball clock stopped here with 1:18 to go. The ball will move forward to the 27 of Concord. First and 10 for Frostburg State. The momentum shifting to the Bobcats. Brooks fakes the handoff to Doyle, rolls out to his right, has Heineman, the tight end, rolling forward. Now there was 85, Brandon London. The backup tight end for Frostburg State in on the reception, his first catch of the season, sets up Frostburg State right on the edge of the red zone at the 20. Our red zone sponsor for today, Timbrook Honda and Motorcycle City Cumberland. Two receivers out to the right here on second and short. Brooks handoff Doyle. Doyle bouncing around to the outside. Falls forward and has the line to gain. First and 10 coming for Frostburg State from the 16.
3: Doyle, you can tell he's starting to get his legs back underneath him over the last couple weeks. A lot of his runs looking more inspiring than they were in the first 2 weeks. Running a lot harder. Jump cuts coming a lot quicker from Doyle. Two touchdowns last week, trying to add on here as he's still in the backfield.
1: Clock ticking here in the first quarter. Frostburg State will run one more play. It'll be Doyle bouncing around to the outside, just able to get back to the line of scrimmage. Finished with the first 15 minutes here from Callahan Stadium. It's the hosts, Concord, leading the visiting Frostburg State Bobcats 14.

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3: 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Love you guys. Win on three. One, two, three. Win!
4: Hey, good morning. You're heading to the airport, right?
5: Yep, exactly.
0: Back to Callahan Stadium. 15 minutes back on the scoreboard. Here is the start of the second quarter. We'll begin with a 2nd and 6 for the Frostburg State offense.
6: Inside the red zone, we talked about last week, yes, they were 4-for-4 on red zone trips, but those trips didn't really come easy. A lot of stuffs, a lot of third downs, a lot of fourth downs in red zone trips for Frostburg State.
0: Here comes the snap for 2nd and 6. It'll be Smothers in the backfield for the Bobcats. Brooks fields the snap, steps up in the pocket, fires over the middle. This ball batted, deflected, and brought in by Jonathan Williams, the senior linebacker for Concord. And the red zone woes continue for Frostburg State, or maybe come back after not being there last week against Wesleyan. Interception in the red zone for Brooks, his first since the overtime series against West Liberty.
6: Yeah, Brooks just didn't see the linebacker dropping back into coverage on the crossing route. We've seen that a couple times from Brooks throughout this year where he hasn't picked up the linebacker coverage that drops back, resulting in another pick. I believe that's the 3rd of 4 that has been thrown into a linebacker coverage.
0: Yeah, the 3rd of 4 interceptions as well. That has come deep into a Frostburg State drive. The game's against Assumption, West Liberty. And now here against Concord, end around carry for Jones of Concord. Series started from the 8. It'll be a gain of 6 for Jones.
7: 6-yard carry, number 99, DeQuan Stevenson. And number 5, Carter Mazaluski on the tackle.
8: Should be 2nd down once again.
0: 2nd and 4. Cargman handoff, Jones cuts past one and then brought down in the backfield.
6: He tried to cut up field, just lost his footing again. This turf is wet for sure. After the rain earlier today, it was coming down pretty hard as we were setting up here in the booth.
0: Zach Isaac in on the tackle, sets up a big 3rd down here for the Concord offense. Be 3rd and 4. Cargman sends Jackson out wide to his left.
6: Collins one-on-one.
0: Cargman trying to evade pressure in the pocket. He's brought down in on the sack. Isaiah Safo-Mensa, his first solo sack of the year. Picked up half a sack last week against Wesleyan. And it'll set up another long 4th down and bring out the punting unit for Concord.
6: So after 2 opening touchdowns given up by this Frostburg State defense, now 2 stops. This is more of what we're used to seeing from this Frostburg State defense, especially when the offense continues to struggle. This defense tends, again, like I said in the opener, to be the kickstarter of this Frostburg State offense.
0: Snap will come from the 6 for Concord. The punter, Moyer, right at

0: another big play for the Frostburg State special teams as the return unit will be out here on the safety punt. Bit of a halt here between both teams coming back out onto the field. Our score 14-8, Concord leading.
1: And again, this is an early game. Both of these teams have played in close games within the last couple of weeks. But especially with this Frostburg State offense, it always feels like, when are you going to turn it on? When are you going to find that second gear? There's a bunch of opportunities they've had, especially in first halves of games. We've seen this team come out a little slower in first halves. They did that in the first quarter. Now this is a perfect time for this offense to finally find an answer to a defensive stop.
0: Yeah, and to your point, again, it's another unit. This time it's been the special teams here today, kind of providing the spark, but the offense is never really outside of that Wesleyan game last week, been able to ride that momentum and carry it into big plays of its own. Obviously, you had the long touchdown from Timmons earlier, but now it's about stacking these points here, adding on to the safety. So the kickoff will come from Concord's own 20. Timmons and Smothers, the two deep. And this one squibbed and caught at the 46. A fair catch hauled in for Frostburg State by Amir Coles. And again, good field position here for the Bobcats offense. The last blocked kick set up shop just on the plus side of midfield, this time just on the negative side. So it'll be 58 yards from the goal line, 42-yard line of Frostburg State here for this drive. Brooks takes the snap, flips it off to Timmons. Timmons end around. Timmons out to the far sideline, still going, and wrapped up out of bounds. A flag coming in, and it'll be a hold against the offense once again.
1: They go to that pop pass from Brooks to Timmons. We've seen it a couple times this year. Typically results in plus yardage, but the flags, this was a problem early in the year against Shepherd, was the flags on the offensive side. We've seen it a couple times since then, now starting to halt them.
0: Again, it'll bring up another first and 20 for Frostburg State. Now the Bobcats from their own 32. Brooks hand off Doyle. Doyle cutting up through the right side of the line and brought down at the 38. Set up second and 14. Is Doyle a little slow here back to the huddle? He'll stay in the backfield next to the quarterback Brooks. Ray Adamez didn't see him on the last drive for Frostburg State. He's now out in single coverage out on the left-hand side. Brooks, quick fire out route. Caleb Barnes hauls it in. Barnes forward for a gain of about five. Barnes' seventh catch of the season.
1: An impressive effort from Barnes to that ball thrown to his backside as it should have led him and at his numbers. And you think, oh, that's an easy reception for a receiver when they throw it at the numbers. Not the one of Caleb Barnes' size. Bigger receivers like that ball being thrown almost near the helmet area so that their hands feel more natural than trying to catch it at their chest.
0: Third and medium for Frostburg State. Back near midfield again, it's Barnes. Barnes found himself open over the middle, past the 40, past the 35. And brought down by a herd of Mountain Lions at the 33. So Caleb Barnes getting involved here in the action with Javon Gilliard. We haven't seen him all too much for Frostburg State. But other than that, it's been pretty spread around for the Frostburg State receiving core.
1: Yeah, and Barnes really one who started to become a true wide receiver in this offense. A lot of the times you saw him thrown in one-on-one coverage in the red zone to the skies, almost a jump ball route, and then it would be a handoff instead. But
0: short

0: Handoff here, Doyle. Doyle quickly forward and down at the 27 of Concord. So now it's the Frostburg State offense going quickly and moving rather quickly up the field, knocking on the door of the Mountain Lions red zone.
1: The gain of six. They got a second down.
0: Doyle the back. Shell and Timmons out to the right. Barnes the receiver to the left. Hand off Doyle. Doyle up the middle. Hit at the line of scrimmage. Still fighting for yardage. Getting a push from the offensive line. And now whistles come in to stop it. And a late flag coming in. And likely another unsportsmanlike conduct. Late hit, unnecessary roughness penalty of the sort. As communication here with the ref.
1: Personal foul. Defense, number 12, at the distance field goal, first down.
0: Another personal foul for Concord's defense, this one against Nick Mercer, and it'll move Frostburg State into the red zone. Ball spotted just shy of the 12-yard line. Our red zone sponsor for today, Timbrook Honda and Motorcycle City Cumberland. Here comes the first and 10 snap with 10:05 to play here in the second quarter. Frostburg State trailing 14-8 after forcing a safety on the punt. Carry forward for a gain of a couple.
2: 0-14 will tackle, 1 yard gain.
0: Ball spotted at the 11.
1: 14 Bradley Harrison on the tackle, 0 yard gain on the play. Sorry.
2: 1 yard, yeah.
1: 1 yard.
0: Taking towards 9.5 to go in the quarter. Smothers now the back for Frostburg State. Timmons in motion. And movement early along the line. This carry going forward only back to the line of scrimmage. We'll see which direction the flag comes here. As we've got a player down on the field for Concord. Clock will stop with 9:16 to go here in the second quarter. Frostburg State knocking on the door of the end zone, trailing by six. Concord started this game with the two opening touchdowns. Since then, Frostburg State's defense has stepped up. The special teams blocking a punt once, and then the second time the punter unable to field the ball cleanly was Moyer in his own end zone. Results in the Bobcats putting up two more points, and now a chance for Frostburg State to go ahead for the first time, depending on how the rest of this series goes. It's the officials in discussion here, and now the offside flag. The flag being named offside against the defense, so it'll set up second and short for Frostburg State. Ball at the six. The line to gain the two for Frostburg State. Second and four. 9:16 to go in the quarter. Doyle in the backfield for Brooks. Shell and Timmons out to the right. Doyle brings it in on the screen pass. Doyle still going forward and brought down at the five. Third and three coming up for the Bobcats. Would be able to gain a first down, but it's likely that this ball is either going to end up with a fourth down or in the end zone for Frostburg State. Bobcats break the huddle. Doyle to Brooks' left. Two tight ends set with Coles and Heineman on each side of the line. Timmons in motion. Timmons back to his left. Heavy pressure comes in. Brooks somehow able to stay on his feet and throws this ball out of the end zone. So a great play by Brooks there to just keep the play alive, not be sacked, and throw the ball away.

0: to set up a short field goal opportunity for Tyler Cook. Cook, 4 of 5 on the year, had a long one blocked against West Liberty 2 weeks ago in the Bobcats' most recent road matchup. This one will be from the right hash, a 27-yard try.
1: Talk about an evasion from Brooks, though, on that. We'll see what Cook can do with this field goal opportunity, but we'll go back to the Brooks things after this.
0: Snap, hold down, Cook, and splits the uprights to add 3 points to Frostburg State's total. 14-11 our score here between the two teams. Some whistles came in, just a helmet coming off for Chambray Jackson. 8:16 to play in the second quarter. Frostburg State cuts the deficit in half. It's 14-11 Concord. You had your note on Brooks, Stephen?
1: Yeah, I mean, the evasion is everything right there. A lot of those times we've seen Brooks kind of scramble out and almost take the sack, kind of throw into pressure. That time, a very veteran and mature play from Brooks stays on his feet and immediately realizes that there's someone else coming, throws over the intended target by a mile, but still in the vicinity so that there is no flag thrown. But just a veteran play by Brooks, and it's something that you like to see, even though it halted the red zone possession. It only resulted in 3. You still like to see him do something like that, especially after coming out throwing an INT.
0: Kickoff coming now for Frostburg State. Cook will be the one to send it long, as Curtis Clark, the return man deepest for the Mountain Lions, he'll field this one on a hop. Brings it in cleanly past the 25, past the 30, now up near the far sideline, and hit as he went into the white turf right around the 35.
2: 43 on the tackle. They're putting down at the...
0: And the ball will be placed right at the 35 with 8:10 to go in the quarter. The Concord offense trying to bring back that spark it had in it on the first two drives that resulted in 2 early touchdowns in quick succession.
1: To me, you got to find Dom Collins one-on-one. Seen it a couple times. He's had the favorable matchup.
0: In motion across the line is Isnadin, and now a flag coming in here as Cargman was wrapped down in the backfield.
3: Offense, number 75,
0: call against Concord holding, but the penalty will be declined as the Mountain Lions lost yardage there anyways. We have about 2nd and 17 for the Mountain Lions. This may be swapped here as the official had set the ball down on the wrong yard line here. So 2nd and 16 coming up for Concord. Taking under 8 minutes to play in the second quarter. 2 receivers out to the left for Cargman. Cargman handoff down the middle. Goes 15. Curtis Clark, primarily used as a return man, gets the carry this time around for the Mountain Lions, and now he's a little slow to his feet and is unable to make his own way off the field here. He'll go down to a knee with the third and long coming up here soon. Play stopped here with 7:38 to go in the second quarter. Concord in front 14-11 as the trainers now out on the field. So the hosting Mountain Lions have been in 4 one-possession games this season, and just a quarter and a half into this one, but it feels like a game that kind of has that same back-and-forth tendency to it as we've seen out of games from Concord this

0: season.
1: Yeah, quick note on this Concord offense. That's with Clark coming out. That's now the third back we've seen who's come out of the game due to injury. I mean, Burrow came back in. Williams is done for the day.
0: The offense trotting back out here now for the Mountain Lions. So it'll be Burrell back in the backfield next to Cargman. Dom Collins, the lone receiver, out to the right. It's Clark again winding now. Cargman takes the snap. Cargman stepping up in the pocket, delivers a strike to Collins. Collins again found space, a burst of speed here, carrying forward past the 30 and marked down at the 24. So just Collins' second catch, but again breaks out a big one after his first went for 40 and a touchdown.
1: Yeah, kind of disappeared, kind of went away from him a little bit early on. I said to start this drive, you'd like to see Collins get more involved as they go back to him towards the end zone. Flat thrown, and he caught it.
0: What a catch there from Dom Collins in the back corner of the end zone. You said it, the flag coming in was being held with one hand by Will Burns, and the other hand goes up and grabs it. That's the type of play you expect to see almost from a star receiver like Collins, but still shocking here with the flag coming in. And the pass interference flag obviously going to be declined by Concord. So Collins, quickly, I turn to you for a note on Collins on that catch, and they went right back to him quickly, snapping the ball. Back-to-back big plays. Collins, three catches, 102 yards, and two touchdowns already, breaking this game open here. With the extra point coming from Torres.
1: And Burns has been the primary man scouting.
0: Kick up and good.
1: Dom Collins.
0: 21-11 our score. Yeah, we saw Burns last week for a couple series on Amari Colin Brown, the top receiver for West Virginia Wesleyan. And then the Bobcats switched up to Anthony Palmisano, who did a relatively good job shutting down Colin Brown there in the second half against Wesleyan. But that play made there by Dom Collins, the West Virginia transfer.
1: And Burns, no slouch when it comes to the cornerback position. But Collins just getting his way with him early on. But you mentioned it was the primary man on Amari Colin Brown at the start of that game. We also saw him on Will McNamara against Assumption kind of take him almost what felt like out of the game towards the second half. Not able to find his way with Dom Collins yet, as Collins, you mentioned only three receptions, but two of the biggest ones of this game.
0: Yeah, we highlighted him in the open. Has the talent, has the speed to break this game wide open, and that's exactly what he did right there. Frostburg State had kind of been crawling back into this one, had the big plays on special teams, only came up with 5 points out of the ordeal with a safety and a field goal, but Concord showing what they can do if you give Dom Collins enough space to work with. And even if you do everything you can to stop him, hold an arm down, he'll still go up and bring it in with the other in the end zone. Concord's kickoff unit shorter man here, and the kicker noticing that, and now a late entry here. So some miscommunication on the Mountain Lions sideline here for the kickoff, but now set to kickoff. Still plenty of time on the play clock. 6:41 to go in the second quarter, a 10-point Concord lead. Kickoff from Torres, again a squib kick. This one fielded off a couple hops just past the 30 by Amir Coles. And the hit delivered by a pair of Mountain Lions. So Frostburg State's offense will start from its own 31 here with 6:36 to play in quarter number two.
1: And obviously you take what you get right away. Whatever this defense gives you, you take that with no hesitation. But you'd like to see Frostburg State only down 10. kill as much

0: time in this second quarter. They do start with the football in the second half. So if they could go get a score here, whether it's three or a touchdown, go get a score, then you come out in the second half, try to take the lead.
1: Handoff Smothers on first and 10. Still fighting for yardage here. Thought he probably should have went down with only a gain of a yard or two. Able to push forward for five on the first down carry. So we've seen Doyle and Smothers kind of back and forth here today. Doyle, 7 carries, 27 yards. That the fifth from Smothers. He's up to 17 for his total. Brooks waiting to take the snap, now does, looking to his left, single coverage for Caleb Barnes. Barnes goes up to get it and batted away at the last second by 13 for Concord. Eddie Bird the third, second pass breakup of the year for the Western New Mexico transfer. And a receiver of Burns' size, you'd usually back him to go up and bring that one in, but a great defensive play made. Sets up a big third down here for the Frostburg State offense. Third and five, three receivers out to the right for Brooks. Brooks stepping up in the pocket, delivers a throw to Shell. Shell behind the line again, trying to find a way forward, hit from behind, and he bounced up. The official on the far side spotting him short. The official on the near side saying he's good to go. And they will move the chains for Frostburg State. Shell rather fortunate there that the tackle pushed him across the line.
0: Yeah, trying to make a move to get upfield, just couldn't. Had to cut back. But a favorable spot for Frostburg State for sure.
1: And a heads-up play overall by Shell to know where he needed to get to and try his best to get there with some help from the spot as Smothers first down carry. Able to gain three and stopped. Good forward momentum. Second and 7. Coming up for the Frostburg State offense. Smothers again in the back. Brooks handoff to Smothers. Smothers out to the left-hand side of the line. Bounces to the left hash, and this one may be coming back with a flag in the backfield. As it will be a holding. So that'll set up second and about 17. Four and a half to go in quarter number two. Bobcats again behind the chains due to a holding call.
0: Another costly penalty from this Frostburg State offense. Just untimely on a lot of these flags that get thrown.
1: Yeah, it kind of been a theme here in the early going of 2026. Pressure arriving to Brooks early, able to just loft it over to Timmons across the middle. Timmons out to the far side, gains a couple, and now a flag coming in here. Again, contact after the ball, and likely just what we were talking about with untimely and unnecessary penalties going against Frostburg State.
0: You almost get back to the chains, making it still third, would have been third and long still, but a lot more manageable than where you were.
1: That flag going against Brennan Gielner. So it'll be third and about 28 for Frostburg State. See if they opt to try to get this line again or run it out, try to chew a little bit of this second quarter clock, gain some yardage, and then flip the field with a punt. So we tick under 4 minutes to go in the quarter.

0: Snap coming to Brooks on the 3rd and 28. Brooks again trying to get rid of it quickly. It's batted down at the line as Mishlo Sine breaks up the pass.
1: So he didn't go give up draw, but the closest thing to the give up draw is that the Lades give up screen basically. Just try to, if you can get there, if you're Doyle, you're going to get the first down, but swarming defense quickly bursting through the gaps created by that Frostburg State offensive line.
0: The pass breakup credited to Ja'Cory Jackson along the defensive line at the rolled up jersey. Wasn't able to see that one exactly. It's high snap here, brought down by Sam Dominguez. Low driven punt will take a couple of Frostburg State hops. Nearly bounced over Collins' hands. He'll take it in from the far sideline, cutting out to the near sideline at his own 20. Cuts past one and tackled down around the 30. It's a return of about 15, but probably about 50 yards covered by Dom Collins there, fielding the punt. So it'll be 3:42 to go in the second quarter. Ball placed at the 31 of Concord. Mountain Lions, three touchdowns on the day, two of them coming from Dom Collins, the other from Ethan Jackson, trying to add to their total here. As you mentioned, Frostburg State will get the ball at the start of the second half. What could be the final possession of the first half for the Mountain Lions? Early handoff for Maurice Jones, bursts forward, and a gain of 8 for the Mountain Lions.
1: And any points for Concord here is succession. Just getting up on the scoreboard, try to get up.
0: Handoff. Burrell. Burrell hit just beyond the line to gain, and it'll have about a half yard to go here. 3rd and inches coming up for the Mountain Lions.
1: Yeah, if you can even extend this lead from 10 to 13, that's huge for Concord. Take as much time off this clock, again, with Frostburg State getting the ball to start the second half. You don't want to give them any time to try to gain some points here at the end of the half.
0: Clock under 3 minutes to go in the half. Handoff to Burrell. Burrell, or rather it's Jones the carry. Jones forward for a first down. Ball will be spotted at the 43 of Concord. Cargman looking to air it out. Steps forward, finds a receiver over the middle, brought in by Quay Moore. Quay Moore, the first down, and Moore tackled down at the 37 of Frostburg State. And the Mountain Lions offense going to look to continue to go quickly, try to get a snap off here before the two-minute warning. 2:12 to go in the half. Handoff. Jones bursts the speed to the outside. Flag comes in late. And in the backfield, it'll likely go against the Mountain Lions offense. We'll await the official call. It is holding against the left guard, Dale Green. I'll bring up 1st and 20 for Concord. And what should be the last snap before the two-minute warning if the Mountain Lions can get it off. Ball placed at the 46. And we'll see what the discussion is between the officials. This clock halted at 2:04. First and 20 snap coming here. Clock winding down, and Concord will opt not to snap the ball before the two-minute warning. So two-minute timeout, Concord 21, Frostburg State 11. We'll take a break. This is Bobcat Football on 99.5 DZN.
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4: 2 minutes to play in the first half. Concord in front, 21-11 here from Callahan Stadium. It's the Mountain Lions aiming to win their first conference game of the year after falling in dramatic fashion in back-to-back weeks against Charleston and West Liberty. An important series coming here for the Concord offense. So you've got an interesting situation to work with the first and long, as well as the clock winding in the half, and Frostburg State set to receive the second half kickoff.
5: Collins one-on-one.
4: Snap to Kragman, and the handoff goes forward to Curtis Clark. Gain of one. Concord content to wind the time here a bit as the offense behind the chains. Kargman with Clark as lone running back. Collins the lone receiver out to his right. Jackson and Moore here on the near side. Tight end Isnadine goes out wide. Kargman over the middle, and the pass broken up by Gavin Kendrick. Had the big game last week for Frostburg State with the two sacks and two forced fumbles. Comes up with a big pass breakup there.
5: Picking up where he left off from last weekend. Being able to stay with Quay Moore.
4: Third and 19 for the Mountain Lions offense. From the 46-yard line of Frostburg State, clock stopped with 1:12 to go in the half. Frostburg State does have two timeouts if they can get the ball back, and it's a timeout used here by Concord ahead of a big third down play, and we'll see what the strategy is from the Mountain Lions. They try to convert it here or try to force Frostburg State to use a timeout. And the kicker, Christian Torres, also warming up here on the sideline. Could wind up with a deep field goal try for the freshman kicker. Concord in front, 21-11. Scoring started with Ethan Jackson just over 2 minutes into the game on a 15-yard catch. Frostburg State responded on a 34-yard strike from Brooks to Trayshawn Timmons. The extra point was blocked. Dom Collins had a 40-yard touchdown to stretch the lead to 14-6 before Frostburg State put up 5 points with a safety and field goal in quick succession. And then the 23-yard Dom Collins touchdown on the most recent Mountain Lions offensive drive. It brings us to this third and 19 here with 1:12 to go in the half. Quay Moore in motion, the receiver for the Mountain Lions. Kargman evades one, rolling out to his right, fires across the middle, and this one is picked off by Gavin Kendrick. Kendrick making the play once again, racing forward and able to beat Dom Collins into the end zone for a Frostburg State pick six. And once again, it's Gavin Kendrick providing the spark. Led to Isaiah Osafo Mensah's touchdown last week on the fumble recovery. This time does it himself with an INT.
5: Yeah, Cardman did a great job of evading pressure, stepping to the side of his pocket, but decided to throw back against his body.

0: Kendrick right there. But again, the story of the first half is the defense and the special teams of Frostburg State still continuing to try to be the kickstarter for this Frostburg State offense. Now making this game, what if this extra point is good, a three-point game with 57 left in the second, or excuse me, the first half. So a flag coming in will be assessed on the kickoff. Penalty against Frostburg State's. Actually unsure there with the defense scoring the touchdown. Couldn't get the official wording from the official if that was a penalty against Mazaluski or Collins of Concord. So we've got the extra point coming from the standard spot for Tyler Cook. And the ball splits the uprights. 21-18 our score now. But we talked about Frostburg State getting the kickoff to start the second half a couple of times. So that just a timely and costly error from Concord as Cargman was trying to extend the play and didn't see Gavin Kendrick cutting across the middle.
1: And talk about a sophomore bursting onto the scene if you're Gavin Kendrick and Frostburg State. Two sacks, two forced fumbles last week. Now an INT taken all the way back for a touchdown this week. Two great weeks from Kendrick so far to start. Oh, not to mention he's pretty much been all over the field, involved in a lot of tackles as well.
0: Yeah, Kendrick, the first three games of the season, just four total tackles, had just 11 in his freshman campaign, but had nine last week, including the two sacks and the two forced fumbles, and now his first career touchdown coming here to bring the Bobcats back into this game. And, I mean, you talk about a big play there. That's third and very long. If that's completed by Concord, could set up what could turn into a three-possession lead. Instead, it's Frostburg State in for six, and now the Bobcats trail by just three and are 57 seconds away from going into the locker room and ready to receive that kickoff.
1: Yeah, I know we're on the radio today, but if that screen pass was completed, there was a lot of green. Everyone was on the opposite side of the field because of Cardman rolling out to his right.
0: Kickoff coming from the 50, which leads me to believe that flag would be against Dom Collins then, as Frostburg State pushed the kickoff up 15 yards forward. The squib kick attempt from Harrison Fritz doesn't allow for a return at all from Concord, and the ball spotted right at the 25 for the Mountain Lions offense.
1: Still two timeouts remaining for Concord.
0: Yeah, definitely enough time to try to do something if you are the Mountain Lions, especially with the threats they have, including Dom Collins, who's already caught three passes for 102 yards. Cargman has plenty of time. This one floated towards the sideline and incomplete. Bring up second and 10 with 52 seconds to play in the first half. Late changes along the defensive line for Frostburg State. Ahead of the second down opportunity, Burrell in the backfield, three receivers out to the left. Now Isnadin in motion. He's the lead blocker here on the carry. Burrell forward near the line two gain. And Frostburg State will call a timeout to force the Mountain Lions into an important third down with 44 ticks to go from their own 33. Yeah, 44 seconds to play in the first half. A three-point lead for Concord, but Frostburg State with the momentum after that pick six from the sophomore Gavin Kendrick.

0: Kendrick just been the defensive spark plug the last 2 weeks. We can go on and on about him. I know we've said it a couple of times now, what he did last week against West Virginia Wesleyan, now making the big play here when it really felt like that entire Frostburg State sideline was quiet.
1: Concord breaking out of its huddle now here. 44 seconds and a third and two coming up for the offense. Burrell will be the back. Collins out to the right, and again a three receiver set out here to the left.
2: State's up 14-3, Deanna. Second quarter, about 7 minutes left.
1: Isnadin in motion again. Naden out next to Collins on the right. Cargman fires over the middle, hauled in, and falling forward to the 45 was Quay Moore. And now the Mountain Lions offense with a bit of momentum. They'll try to go quickly here. Clock under 35 seconds to go. Cargman aimed towards Collins. Collins brings it in right at the sticks. Marked a yard short, second and one coming up. Clock stops with 28 seconds to play in the first half for the Mountain Lions. Ball at the 47 of Frostburg State. Collins again out by himself on the right side. Cargman looks his direction, fires, and Burns able to apply the pressure and break the pass up just out of the outstretched arms of Collins, brings up third and two with the clock stopped at 24 seconds in the first half. Late substitution in for the Concord offense. Caleb Shelton, one of the receivers deeper in the depth chart, in. He goes wide to the left next to Jackson. Collins again, the only receiver out to the right-hand side. Third and two with 24 seconds to play in the half. Cargman steps up, fires across the middle. Jackson brings it in. Jackson tackled in the middle of the field right at the 30. The offense trying to go quickly here. Clock will start when the chains are set. Now 13 seconds to play. Cargman. Cargman finds Collins on the sideline. Collins just past the 20. And out of bounds with 7 seconds to play. And the offense will stay out here, try to get another quick snap before you would presume a field goal try. As Christian Torres has knocked down all five of his attempts this season, including a long of 49.
0: You got one shot at the end zone if you want it, if you're Concord.
1: It'll have to be quick here. Cargman takes it. Cargman will float it up towards Collins, and that's a textbook flag coming in there. Will Burns had to wrap him up. It prevented 6 points. Probably a smart flag on Burns' end after getting beat.
0: Yeah, Collins had Burns beat.
1: And I mean, if you're Frostburg State, obviously you don't want Burns getting beat there, but a heads-up play to save what would have been 6 points, and now it leaves Concord with a very important decision to try to take three here with a field goal, and it looks like that will be the play call here. The special teams unit set to come out.
3: Yeah,
1: 2 seconds on the first half clock. Final play coming here. It'll be a short field goal attempt. 23-yard attempt for Christian Torres, the freshman kicker out of Brock, Texas. Kick up and through from Torres to end the half. So it'll be a 6-point Mountain Lions advantage, 24-18 here in the first half between the Mountain Lions and the Bobcats from Callahan Stadium. Take a short break and be back with the halftime report here between Frostburg State and Concord from Callahan Stadium. This is Bobcat Football on 99.5 DZN.
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4: Welcome back here to Callahan Stadium. Myself, Luke Hansen, alongside me is Stephen Scheppner. 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Frostburg State football in a back-and-forth affair here against the Concord University Mountain Lions. Concord leads 24-18 on its home turf. But this game has had a little bit of everything. We've seen a blocked kick. We've seen a safety. We've seen a defensive touchdown. We've seen some big play touchdowns on the offensive end, as well as a couple of field goals. Concord has led the entire way. But now with Frostburg State's offense trotting out to start the second half. Looking forward, how does Frostburg State kind of take this game? But also, Stephen, what has been the positives and the negatives from Frostburg State here in the first half that have resulted in a slight deficit?
5: I think on the negative side, we've seen it so many times with Frostburg State, especially on the road, is this slow start that the offense gets out to. Saw it against Shepherd in the opening game of the year. Even though they put up 45 points last week. Again, it was really on the heels of the defense that was able to set up the offense in prime position. So another slow start for this offense and first half entirely for Frostburg State. Now, that being said, you're down 6 when you've mainly been a second half team. And Concord coming off 2 blown leads and heartbreaking losses. So the math makes sense. Frostburg State, a better second-half team than Concord, only trailing by 6, could be in benefit of Frostburg State. Jordan Brooks has to get going a little bit. But this offense of Frostburg State, if they can do what they do in the second half so frequently, then they could squeak this one out.
4: Yeah, and you said it again with Brooks. Overall, it's 13 of 19 for 147 yards and a touchdown. But it's, again, the interception and where it happened for Frostburg State. His lone pick here today in the red zone, a red zone INC for the third time in 5 games, and just untimely for the Frostburg State offense. But once again, the defense has came up big. The safety results in 5 points with the field goal tacked on the ensuing drive, and then the defensive touchdown. I mean, the play of Gavin Kendrick these last 2 weeks has been life-changing if you're a Frostburg State fan.
5: Yeah, life-changing might be an understatement, to be honest. I mean, we sound like broken records talking about how Gavin Kendrick has really bursted onto the scene, especially in the last 2 weeks. But that drive could have looked very different going into halftime for Frostburg State if Kendrick is not there to make that interception and eventually return it all the way for a touchdown. Just a good read to be able to stay back on that, on the running back that was leaking out to the side as Cardman rolled out to the opposite way. But just a big overall stand there for the defense. And then, again, when Concord got the ball, they were able to get downfield, extended a little bit more, but still held them 2-3. Burns heads up on the intentional PI is what it looked like. He knew he was burnt. Just grab and pray that it doesn't result in a touchdown. Held him to 3. Now only going down 6, and again, this offense has not played up to its full potential.
4: Yeah, and you look on the Concord side of things, they've put up 24 points, and most of them have came off the back of big plays, including Dom Collins. 5 catches, 123 yards, and 2 touchdowns here today. And it could have been a third touchdown on the play you mentioned just a little bit ago with Burns

0: making the interference play. But, I mean, for Frostburg State, this is three straight weeks now. You go back 2 weeks ago to West Liberty, they played against Hunter Patterson, widely considered the top running back in the MEC. And now back-to-back weeks, you played the top two receivers in the league by yards and touchdowns. So for Frostburg State, it's dealing with so many dynamic weapons here in the opening part of conference play. And it seems like today the key is going to be preventing Dom Collins from making a game-winning play for Concord.
1: Well, and five for 123, two touchdowns. You mentioned the third one could have happened. Probably should also be about four more receptions on there as well. A lot of these times on some of these out routes to other wide receivers, Dom Collins has had one-on-one on the far side of the field most of the time. Cartman, again, not wanting to necessarily force that to Collins, but a lot of these times he's been wide open. That'll be a talking point in the halftime speech from Coach Wagner of Frostburg State.
0: A 6-point Concord lead. The Mountain Lions have had all four of their games decided by one possession this year, including two heartbreaking losses in the final minute these last 2 weeks to West Liberty and Charleston. Frostburg State has played 3-1 possession games of its own. The Shepherd game, they came back from down 25 to make it an 8-point game. Couldn't get a stop on a fourth down in the final minute. That could have given them a chance at a game-tying drive. Followed that up with a one-possession win against Assumption, in which the defense made a big-time stand late on, and then the overtime loss to West Liberty on the road 2 weeks ago. But, I mean, the way this game has gone back and forth, each team making big plays, it feels like we're set up for what should be another close game where it comes down to one play or one possession making or breaking this one for either side.
1: Yeah, and there's something to be mentioned about how different the Frostburg State offense looks at home versus on the road. Maybe a little bit uncomfortable more on the road than they are at home. But you read Brooks' stat line, again, like 13 of 19, very efficient. Just that one timely interception that was thrown that changes the whole outlook on the first half for this offense.
0: For Frostburg State, trying to win its fourth straight game in Athens as a Division II program. The Bobcats undefeated here at Callahan Stadium, 3-0. They trail by 6 points here, but still all to play for with 30 minutes of game time left to go. Jordan Brooks with a touchdown pass to Trayshawn Timmons. Gavin Kendrick, an interception returned for a touchdown, finding the end zone for the Bobcats. And for Concord, it's been three passing touchdowns from Devin Cargman, two to Dom Collins, the other to Ethan Jackson. Gives us this 24-18 scoreline, as we'll take a break and be back with you ahead of the second half kickoff between Concord and Frostburg State, live here from Athens, West Virginia. This is Bobcat Football on 99.5 DZN.
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0: Don't go anywhere. The break's over. 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
10: Welcome back inside Callahan Stadium. Luke Hansen and Stephen Scheppner here with you. Just about a minute to go before the kickoff of the second half. Concord will kick off. Frostburg State will receive. Trailing by 6 points after Christian Torres split the uprights on a 22-yard field goal attempt just before the end of the half. We've talked time and time again about Frostburg State looking like a

0: different team in the second half compared to the first, and that will be crucial here for the Bobcats if they want to come away with the victory trailing by a score.
1: Yeah, crucial is a key word, right? Because both sides of the ball for Concord has been able to apply pressure to the other sides of the ball for Frostburg State. This offense seemingly having its way on a couple possessions against this Frostburg State defense. That has to flip the script if you're Frostburg State. But again, it really is just get that offense going for the Bobcats.
0: And it'll have a chance to get going right away. Bobcats offense very spread around in the first half. Trayshawn Timmons, the top yard gainer, 5 catches for 67 yards and a touchdown. Touchdown catch of 34 yards in length. Dayson Shell, 3 catches, 31 yards. Caleb Barnes, 2 catches, 4.29. As we have yet to see Javon Gilliard here this afternoon, and then Ray Adamas has been very limited for Frostburg State. No catches yet for the Bobcats' top receiver in yardage on the year.
1: Yeah, Don is very quiet today. Haven't really seen much of him. Looking for one of Barnes or Shell to kind of step into that role today, especially with Adamas being so quiet. But again, Trayshawn Timmons finding his way open a lot. And then the running game is something that needs to find its way to be established. Only around 47 yards on the ground for Frostburg State in the first half.
0: Yeah, that running game has been nearly even split between Doyle and Smothers. 7 carries for Doyle, 27 yards. 6 carries for Smothers for a total of 20 yards. Yeah, going back to Timmons, he had a slower start to the year and then kind of burst onto the scene these last 2 weeks. 5 catches, 104 yards against West Liberty. 6 catches, 69 yards against West Virginia Wesley, and a touchdown in each game. I mean, this is a guy last year, just 7 games played before being shut down due to injury. Had 31 catches, 436 yards, and 5 touchdowns. Led the Bobcats in yards per game on the receiving end. So he's used to being the top threat if he has to, and he's kind of been forced into that role here today with Adamas and Gilliard not able to do too much.
1: You mentioned being shut down early. Still a 2025 All-MEC honorable mention along with that as well. So just a guy that is used to, again, yes, being the number one option, number one threat, and he can do that if called upon to. He might have to, but you'd like to see these other receivers kind of get involved, those 4 or 5 wide receivers deep for this Frostburg State offense. But again, it's only a one possession game. A lot of time in the second half. We haven't even begun yet. Still taking a little bit of time to get both teams out there. But if you're Frostburg State, I think I'm immediately trying to establish the ground game.
0: Yeah, some halt there. I believe it was something to do with the game balls, as a couple of the sideline helpers with the balls, as well as some officials, were surrounded the Concord huddle ahead of the kickoff here, as we thought we were going to be kicking off this half already a couple minutes ago, and still waiting now for the two sides. Now out onto the field comes the kicker, Christian Torres, for Concord. Frostburg State, 2 men back deep, KJ Smothers and Trayshawn Timmons. So blows, and we are ready for the second half kickoff here from Callahan Stadium. Concord 24, Frostburg State 18, the third MEC matchup for each of these two teams. Concord looking for its first win in conference play, 2-2 overall, 0-2 in the league. A short squib kickoff here. Amir Coles a bit of trouble with it, able to scoop it up, still on the run. Coles a gap up the middle, and gets across the 40. Spotted at the

0: 42-yard line of Frostburg State.
1: It is a return of 16.
2: 16-yard return.
0: So it'll be the Bobcats setting up shop from the 42-yard line of their own. Shell out to the right. Barnes and Timmons to the left for the Bobcats receiving corps. Timmons now left to right. Brooks fakes the handoff to Smothers. Hit as he throws, lofts this one up and into the waiting arms of number 21, Elijah Owens. His first interception of the season. And the exact opposite way you want to start the half if you're Frostburg State. Brooks just trying to make something happen off a broken play and floated it to where only Elijah Owens could reach.
3: And the pressure got to Brooks there early. I think if he had half a second longer, he had Shell open before he had to roll out. And then he saw him a little bit too late. Coverage was coming from over top, and the pressure was still in pursuit of Brooks, just lofted it too high. But the worst-case scenario start for Frostburg State in the second half.
0: First game of the season with multiple INTs for Brooks. First snap of the drive here. An incomplete pass aimed towards the near sideline. Target Ethan Jackson. Brings up second and 10. Concord starting the drive from their own 45 after Jordan Brooks' second interception of the day. 14:42 to go in the third quarter. Cargman handoff, bursting to the outside and a bit of space here, past one and brought down inside the 30. Maurice Jones didn't look to be too much there, but found an opening on the near sideline. Down at the 26, nearly a 30-yard gain.
3: Yeah, the pursuit of Frostburg State kind of gave up. Forby's tackle saving what would have been a sure touchdown from Jones.
0: There's a short handoff here. Maurice Jones, gain of just 2 on first and 10. Second and 8 from the 24 of Frostburg State. Cargman brings the tight end, Isnadine, in. Handoff. Jones again trying to bounce outside. Cuts back upfield and dragged down by a couple of Bobcats right around the 15 as Amari Johnson in on the tackle for Frostburg State.
3: A couple good blocks from this Concord wide receiving group able to, and tight ends able to, let Jones kind of bounce to the outside. Zach McGee with a block. And Headley is Naden.
0: Two receivers out to the right for Cargman. Cargman delayed handoff to Jones. Jones forward and stopped at the 10 to bring up second and 5 for Concord.
2: Number 94
0: in on the tackle.
2: Number 94 in on the tackle.
0: The back in now, Curtis Clark. For Concord. Ethan Jackson out to the left for Concord. Dom Collins brought into the backfield. Fake handoff here. Collins rolling out to the right, brought it in, makes one man miss, still on his feet, right at the line of gain. Rainer Havlin comes in to deliver a hit and prevent the first down. Third and 1 coming. Another completion to Dom Collins. Concord trying to go quick here on the third and 1. Cargman, quick clap, handoff. Clark. Clark brought down in the backfield. In on the tackle was Kurt Thomas for Frostburg State to bring up fourth down.
1: 14 on the tackle, it's a loss of 2.
0: It'll bring out the field goal unit on the 4th and 3 from the 8. About a 25-yard try here for Christian Torres, his second field goal attempt of the afternoon.

0: Noon. Good on the 22-yarder to end the half. And good here from 25 out. So another field goal for the Mountain Lions extends the lead to 27-18. And the Mountain Lions pick up 3 points off of the Jordan Brooks interception to start the second half.
1: Yeah, they pick up 3 points, but more importantly, extend it to a two-possession game.
0: Concord has held two possession leads in each of the last two games and fell, led by 21 against West Liberty in the third quarter last week, and led by 11 halfway through the fourth in the loss to Charleston. So even if you're Frostburg State trailing by two scores, you get a score to put some doubt back in the mind of the Mountain Lions here in this game. Could and will still be in the balance. That's the kickoff coming now for the Mountain Lions. Christian Torres set to boot it away after knocking through his second field goal of the afternoon. And Jaden Mills. Smothers and Timmons, again, the two back to return for Frostburg State, although we've seen Torres knock it short majority of the time here this afternoon. This time, Torres going long. It'll give Smothers a chance to field it inside his own 5-yard line. Smothers cutting up field. Smothers hit right at the 20, and a flag lofted in. Smothers up to his feet after a hard hit delivered by 35, Jaden Breedlove for the Concord Mountain Lions. And we'll see what the flag is. A hold against Frostburg State, and this will set up the offense 90 yards from the goal line at their own 10. With 11 and a half to play here in the third quarter, trailing by 9. Owen Doyle, the lone back for Frostburg State here on the 1st and 10. Brooks handoff to Doyle. Doyle left side of the line. Forward for a gain of 5 on his 8th carry of the afternoon. Second and 5 for Frostburg State. The offense trying to rebound after the second interception of the day from Jordan Brooks to open the third quarter. Snap to Brooks. Again, the handoff Doyle. Doyle this time on the right side of the line, fighting forward towards that line to gain. And pushed up just shy of the line to gain. Third and 1 coming for Frostburg State.
1: And whenever they decide to let Brooks drop back again, it's got to be schemed for something easy for him to just get a completion back under his belt after throwing the interception. Just gain a little bit more confidence in himself.
0: He's got Shell and Timmons out to his left. Two tight ends on the right side of the offensive line for the Bobcats. The handoff to Doyle. Doyle upfield, brought down at the 23, but plenty of gain, enough for the first down to move the chains for this Frostburg State offense as we tick under 10 minutes to play in the third quarter. Smothers into the backfield for Frostburg State. Shell and Timmons out to the left of Brooks. Smothers falling forward, kind of stumbled as soon as he got the handoff from Brooks, able to still get a gain of a couple. Almost spotted at the 28.

0: It'll be a second and five for the Frostburg State offense. Smothers still the back for Brooks. Two tight ends set up on the right side of the Bobcats offensive line. Brooks fakes the handoff, has Smothers out to his left. Smothers brings it in past the line again and carries a defender with him all the way up near the 40, marked out of bounds at the 38 of Frostburg State.
1: That's exactly what I meant by giving him something easy to complete. Let him look downfield, see if he wants to attempt that deep ball, but have Smothers in the flat as the outlook for him, for Brooks. That's exactly what it does. Now Brooks, for him to start airing it out a little bit more.
0: Shellen Timmons out to the right now. 8:44 to go in the third quarter. Clock winding ahead of the first and 10 for Frostburg State. Brooks takes it, looks quick out to his right. Airing this one, found Shell wide open. Busted coverage there in between the zone and brings it in at the 38 as he fell to the floor.
2: Gain of 24.
3: 24-yard gain.
0: 24-yard completion from Brooks to Shell, and you talked about it there. It has the short completion to get some confidence back in him, able to air it out long there to Shell. Now the handoff inside, and a gain of 3 on the carry for Frostburg State. It was Smothers with the handoff, and now he'll change places with Doyle on the sideline. Under 8 minutes to play in the third quarter, 27-18, Concord leading Frostburg State live here from Callahan Stadium. 3 receivers out to the left of the line. Doyle, the lone back. Brooks, block wasn't picked up. This ball is loose. Doyle to first to the ground to recover it, but a hard hit delivered by the Mountain Lion defender, and now a flag coming in as it was 21. Elijah Owens again coming up with a big play for the Mountain Lions defense. He had the interception on the last drive, a forced fumble there, but the Bobcats able to recover. We await the flag.
3: Personal foul. Offense, number 67. 15-yard penalty for down 10.
0: Latrell Gatewood whistled for the personal foul. So a 3rd and 28 coming up for Frostburg State.
1: Just no one picked up that blitz from the slot coming.
0: Owens credited with the sack. Frostburg State from its own 44. The line to gain, the 28 of Concord. Brooks over the middle. Barnes went up to get it. A hit delivered right at the line to gain. Marked a yard shy, but that's the threat of Caleb Barnes, the big 6'3 frame, going up and getting that ball.
1: Talk about Caleb Barnes. Jordan Brooks, just after getting demolished on an open field blitz from Owens, able to step up in the pocket once he feels the pressure this time and deliver a strike to Barnes.
0: 4th and 1, the Frostburg State offense staying on the field here from the Concord 29. Handoff, Smothers. Smothers forward past the line. And his momentum stopped at the 25. A big-time play there from the Bobcats on 3rd and 28 to keep it alive and ultimately move the chains, knocking on the door of the red zone here as we go under 6 minutes to play in the third quarter. Ball spotted at the 26, Smothers the back. Shellen Timmons out to the right. Barnes, the receiver, on the left for Frostburg State. Handoff, Smothers. Smothers trying to bounce outside. Finally finds a hole

0: bursts forward. Gain of a couple, but a flag in the backfield likely will bring this one back. We await the official word from the white hat. And a second penalty going against Gatewood here on the line for Frostburg State.
1: First and 20 from the 36.
2: Be first and 20 from the Concord 36-yard line.
0: First and 20 now for Frostburg State from Concord's 36. Again, the penalty flags halting what this offense is able to come up with on this drive. The first and 20 snap. Brooks looking to air it out. Over the middle, floats it up for Timmons. Timmons has the first down marker and more, still on his feet and dragged out of bounds by Darian Anderson of Concord at the 5-yard line to set up first and goal as Frostburg State is now in the red zone. Our red zone sponsor, Tim Brook Honda and Motorcycle City Cumberland.
3: And that hit almost looked like it woke up Jordan Brooks a little bit, coming out throwing that interception on the first play of the second half. And now, ever since he got hit, just delivering strikes down the field, one to Barnes, now one to Timmons across the middle of the field. Sometimes a play like that can get you back involved and engaged more than you thought you already were.
0: Yeah, as well as the short completions. Now 4-4 is Brooks since that second interception. Play stopped on the field here with Frostburg State knocking on the door of the Concord goal line, trying to make this a one possession game once again. They trail 27-18 after a back-to-back field goals on either side of halftime from the Mountain Lions. Stretch this back out to a two-possession game. Clock stopped with 5:15 to play in the third quarter here at Callahan Stadium as the two teams now heading back out onto the field. So it'll be Shell line up on the left of the offensive line. Timmons out on the right. Smothers the back. Clock winding now. Smothers right up the middle. Hit at the goal line. And across into the red turf for KJ Smothers. First touchdown here this afternoon. And Smothers sixth of the season to make it a three-point game. Extra point pending for the Bobcats. Tyler Cook out for the attempt. Had his first attempt of the day blocked. 5:09 to go here in the third quarter. Snap down, and this one blocked again. And ends up out of play. So a second point after attempt blocked from Tyler Cook. And it keeps this game at a three-point difference, a crucial block there from the Concord special teams. 27-24, the Mountain Lions in front after the KJ Smothers touchdown with 5:09 to go here in the third quarter.
3: But a positive response from Frostburg State after throwing the early interception in this second half, being able to come down and now find your way into the end zone. A little bit of special teams woes still continuing to happen. I know you've had your positives from Frostburg State on the special teams today, but you've also had a couple costly negatives early on and now there with that second blocked attempt.
0: Yeah, in the end, I guess it does even out the safety. The two points from the safety provided by the special teams cancels out the two extra points that don't go through the uprights. So 27-24, but definitely an interesting way to get to that somewhat common scoreline in a football game. As now Cook will send it away for Frostburg State near the goal line. Collins fields it right

0: at is the height of his shoulders. He's got a burst of speed, but only able to get back to the 25 after bringing it out right from inside his own end zone. So standard field position to start the second drive of the third quarter for the Mountain Lions, the first resulting in 3 points after a short field setup from the interception from Jordan Brooks. Burrell the back to start this series for Concord. Krugman holds off on the handoff, keeps it, and then delivers out to the near sideline to Isnaden with a flag on the field. Would have been a gain of a couple. The flag will go against Concord. Frostburg State, 9 penalties for 103 yards. That the 6th Concord penalty for 68 yards. So both teams hurting themselves a bit here with the flags this afternoon. Clock winding under 5 minutes to play in quarter number 3. Quay Moore in motion from left to right across the offensive line. Cargman, handoff. Burrell trying to bounce outside, brought down right at the line of scrimmage. In on the tackle was Zach Isaac for Frostburg State. .4:15 and ticking here in the third quarter. 3 receivers out to the left for Concord. Dom Collins, the lone man, out to the right. Cargman looks his way, just floats this one up. Collins in single coverage, and the flag already on the field. 3 of them deep in the secondary. And this will likely require some discussion from the officials with multiple markers down. Clock stopped at 3:58 to go in the quarter.
1: Burns, though, continuing to have struggles with Dom Collins,
0: along with many defensive backs here in 2026 and going back to the early part of 2025 before Collins went down with a season-ending injury. So we went quiet there to try to pick up what the official said. There was a flag on Will Burns for pass interference, and then an equipment violation between the combination of Gavin Kendrick and Carter Mazalewski. I was unable to really tell what that flag was, but regardless, the PI brings the ball forward to the 30 of Concord, and now back to a 1st and 10 from a standard distance. .3:58 to play in the third quarter. Cargman takes the snap, fires across the middle. Quay Moore across midfield. Another catch for the junior wide receiver, the transfer out of Limestone. His 3rd and another big gain. Up to the 47 of Frostburg State. When this Concord offense is moving, it moves quickly. As we've seen on the 3 touchdown drives already here

0: afternoon. Clock under 3.5 to go in the quarter. Cargman takes the snap, fakes the handoff. Cargman now delivers to his back, Burrell. Burrell tripped up by Mazalewski. Gain of 3. Bring up 2nd and 7 for the Mountain Lions. Under 3 to play in the quarter. Cargman, handoff, Burrell. Burrell trying to bounce outside, brought down behind the line of scrimmage. In on the tackle was Kamari Ramsey for Frostburg State. And it sets up 3rd and 9 for the Mountain Lions, just on the plus side of midfield. They're 2.5 to play in the quarter. 3 receivers out to the left. Collins out to the right for the Mountain Lions. Burrell the back. Isnate in. In and then back out. Cargman rolling to his left and just has to throw it into the dirt. As no sand delivered a hit to the quarterback as he threw it. The offensive line was hoping for a flag for roughing the passer. None given. And a receiver ruled to be in the area. So we'll set up 4th down and 10 with 2:15 to play in the quarter.
1: Huge stop for Frostburg State. What looked to be a promising drive for Concord ended up being halted.
0: Punt unit out. Shell back to return this punt off cleanly for the first time. And that ball will roll just into the end zone ahead of the downman trying to keep it in play for Concord. It's a heads-up play by Dayson Shell, the returner there. Kind of faked the fair catch signal and let the ball sail over his head. So the Frostburg State offense comes out starting from its own 20 with 2:14 to play in the third quarter.
1: Not a ton of success when this Frostburg State offense has to put together a super long drive. In need of it here with 2:14 in the third. I'd like to see this time of possession go all the way into the fourth quarter.
0: Smothers the back to start this possession. He gets the carry on 1st and 10. Cuts back out to the left side of the line. Gain of 2 for Smothers. Off the back of a touchdown on the last drive for Smothers. Has 2 games of over 100 yards this season, coming against Assumption and West Liberty back-to-back in weeks 2 and 3. Just 38 yards on the day on 11 carries for Smothers. Here against the Mountain Lions. Quick fire out to the near side. Shell hit as he brought it in, able to hold on as the hit delivered by a pair of Mountain Lions. And now another flag brought in, and this one looks to be against Concord. As Mo Touré and Dallas Ford were in on the tackle. And Mo Touré whistled for the personal foul for Concord. Frostburg State will go out to the 44. In the games we've seen so far this season, Stephen, it feels that some flags after the whistle have been more common than usually would be. Another one here. This one going against Concord. Under 90 seconds to play in the third quarter. Smothers. Smothers out to the left-hand side. Still has some space. Gets a block from Shell. Smothers past the line again. Down around the 40. And tackled out of bounds. The spot at the 38. rather 39-yard line of

0: of Concord.
1: Really good block from Shell out on that far side of the field, able to let Smothers get to the outside of the defending corner.
0: Barnes, the receiver, out to the left for Frostburg State. Under a minute to play in the quarter. Hand off Smothers. Smothers right down the middle. Gain of 7 for Smothers. Brody Rice in on the tackle for Concord. As we approach 30 seconds to play here in the third quarter, Frostburg State trails Concord 27-24. Owen Doyle into the backfield for Frostburg State. Hand off to Doyle. Doyle forward. Doyle, burst of speed up the middle. Has the line again and more. Falls forward just beyond the 20 to the 19. Frostburg State goes into the red zone. Our red zone sponsor, Timbrook Honda in Motorcycle City, Cumberland. And that will bring us to a close here in the third quarter. It's Concord 27, Frostburg State 24 through three quarters. We'll take a break and be back with Bobcat Football here on 99.5 DZN.
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0: Welcome back inside Callahan Stadium. Frostburg State into the red zone, looking for its first lead of the afternoon, trailing by 3 points. To the Mountain Lions here on the road. Bobcats have trailed by as many as 10. First snap of the fourth quarter from just inside the 20. Doyle. Doyle forward, falling to the 15. Bring up second and 6. Doyle gets the first carry here on in the fourth quarter. Doyle, the back, Barnes out to the right. Timmons, the receiver, on the left. Brooks takes the snap, fakes the handoff to Doyle, throws it up. Barnes in the corner of the end zone, goes up to get it and comes down with it. Touchdown Frostburg State early on here in the fourth.
1: We talk about Barnes possibly becoming more of a red zone threat, just a jump ball go-getter with his size. That's exactly what he does here, able to bring it down in that back pylon area of the end zone.
0: What a target is Caleb Barnes. 6'3", 195, the sophomore out of Baltimore, Maryland. His first touchdown catch of his career puts Frostburg State in front for the first time. High snap, able to be brought down by Dominguez, and Cook able to find a way to put that ball through 31-27. Frostburg State jumps in front here with 14-20.

0: one to play from Callahan Stadium. I mean, if you're Jordan Brooks on that touchdown throw, you just got to throw it up there and let Barnes have a chance. And Barnes went right over the top of the defender in that back corner.
1: Yeah, and we've seen Barnes line up a lot in that formation down in the red zone. We haven't really seen him get a lot of those targets in the red zone because it ends up being a designed run. That time they let him go up for the jump ball. He brings it down. That ball a little bit underthrown, but Jordan Brooks, the confidence starting to come back after the two interceptions, and especially since the second one.
0: Brooks now up to 19 of 26, throwing for his second touchdown, 260 yards, completing 73% of his passes. Barnes, four catches, 71 yards here today, a long of 27 that came on that third and 28 on previous Frostburg State drive. 14:21 to go here. It's Frostburg State 31, Concord 27. The kickoff coming from Tyler Cook. The Bobcats now looking to hold on to this lead after trailing by as many as 10. Delay here to the kickoff, and now the whistle as Cook forward, and we'll send this one into the end zone. Fielded by Collins, and he'll take a knee to bring the ball out to the 25. Now it's on the Mountain Lions offense to get back into the flow of things. The most recent one ended in a punt. So Bobcats take the ball into the end zone and take the clock into the fourth quarter. 3-minute drive, 80 yards in seven plays, capped off by the catch from Caleb Barnes in the back corner of the end zone. First and 10. Snap is a handoff. And forward goes Jones for a gain of six up to the Concord 31. The two receivers, Clay Moore and Dom Collins, out to the right. Jones still the back. Jones gets the handoff. Haviland was already there in the backfield waiting for the handoff to come. The defensive end for Frostburg State just completely unmarked.
1: When Haviland gets into that backfield, it's pretty much just a dead end play, always making the tackle in the backfield.
0: Had 8.5 tackles last season for Frostburg's. 8.5 tackles for loss last season for Frostburg State. Picks up another one there. Cargman looked like a design run there, just breaks up through the middle and dragged down by Kendrick just past the line of gain.
1: Yeah, Cargman not really one to use his feet all that often, but able to get the first down when in need.
0: Out to the 37. First and 10 coming for Concord, under 13 minutes to play in the game. Cargman designed rollout to his right, looking deep, and going up to get it was Dom Collins. Had four Frostburg State players on every side of him and still went up to get it. Collins moves the chains and sets up the Mountain Lions in plus territory at the Frostburg State 49. Under 12.5 to go here, and a whistle comes in. And play stopped here with 12:21 to go. Not entirely sure as the officials talking things over what our stoppage is for.

0: Got 12:21 to play after Dom Collins just brought in his seventh catch of the afternoon.
1: Yeah, and Collins is going to have to be the driver here towards the end of this game. Collins really been the one that's doing everything along with Maurice Jones. Jones in the backfield after, you know, Burrow went out a little bit early, came back in, and then Jaden Williams, we haven't seen him since the one carry that he's had that netted 23 yards. So it's really been Burrell and Jones.
0: Back to the field of play, clock running, handoff to Jones. Jones bouncing outside, past one, and eventually brought down by Kirk Thomas. Zion Bryson in on the tackle as well. Concord trying to go quickly here. Second and five. And Frostburg State, too many men on the field, couldn't get the substitution off in time. That'll be the flag as the carry goes forward for a yard or two.
1: And Concord trying to go quickly there, but too many people on the field for Frostburg State. Free play there. You would have liked that second play call not to be a handoff when you had one-on-one with Zach McGee on this near side, just be able to throw it up and whatever happens, happens.
0: So it'll be just the 5 yards. It'll set up a first and 10 from just inside the Frostburg State 40. Clock stopped with 11:55 to go in this one. Frostburg State 31, Concord 27. Cargman brings Isnadine in motion, fakes the handoff to Burrell, floats it up to Isnadine just over the arms of Kurt Thomas, brought down and tackled inside the 25 was the tight end Isnadine.
1: You're talking about it just over the extended hands of Kurt Thomas. Thomas already an interception on the year already.
0: Mountain Lions going quickly again, ball floated up, Collins in the end zone, couldn't get his hands out to go up for it. Bring out second and 10. Eleven twenty-two to play in this one. Second and 10 coming after the shot deep to Collins on first down. Burrell into the backfield for Concord. Cargman, handoff, Burrell. Bounces off one, deep into his own backfield, trying to find a gap, and able to get a gain of about two on second and 10. It'll bring up third and 8 as we go under 11 to play.
2: He's got 8 carries for 15 yards on the day.
0: Burrell the back. Concord trouble with the play call here. Cargman takes Burrell out of the backfield. Four receivers out for the Mountain Lions. Now Burrell back in. Tick towards 10.5 to play. Play clock at 3. Low snap fielded by Cargman. Cargman over the middle. Thorne went diving in trying to make a play. A late flag comes in as Jason Adams was the corner lined up on Collins. And it'll be the call that goes against Adams in the secondary for Frostburg State on the 3rd and 8. It'll move the chains for the Concord offense.
1: Just untimely penalties again from Frostburg State.
0: We've got 10:29 to play from Callahan Stadium. First and goal from the 5 for Concord. The Mountain Lions looking to go back in front after a Caleb Barnes touchdown gave Frostburg State its first lead early on in the 4th. Dom Collins out alone to his right. Cargman takes the snap, hand off Burrell. Burrell going forward, still fighting for extra yardage, able to cross the goal line with the ball in his hands. And it's a Mountain Lion touchdown to go back in front 33-31 with the extra point pending.

0: an aspiring drive from them. You never know how a team's going to come out, especially after two previous games where you've blown the lead. And then this one where you've given Frostburg State their first lead. You never know how they're going to come back and react.
1: The response from the Mountain Lions with the extra point. And now a timeout being used by Concord. They didn't have enough blockers on the field. And disappointment and anger from the Concord sideline. And the staff having to use a timeout here on special teams with the clock stopped. But it's an important play coming up here as Concord just a two-point lead without this extra point that we await still. The first touchdown of the afternoon for Greg Burrell, his fourth rushing touchdown of the season. Burrell now 9 carries for 25 yards. As the Mountain Lions offense going down the field in right about 4 minutes to answer back after Frostburg State put up 2 unanswered touchdowns. Play still halted here with 10:22 to go. We've talked about it time and time again. Concord has been in 4 1 possession games this season. Frostburg State has been in 3. This feels like a game that'll come down to the final moments once again for both these squads. Here comes the extra point for Torres. Snap down, kick up, and good. 34-31, Mountain Lions with 10:22 to play, and now a late flag thrown out on the field well after the kick went through the uprights. If you're Frostburg State, these are the exact flags you simply can't afford to have in a close game. Completely unnecessary well after the whistle.
0: I've seen it time and time again with this Frostburg State squad as well.
1: We await the kickoff from Concord. Stats between the two teams. Concord 23 first downs to Frostburg State's 19. 287 yards through the air from Concord. 260 from Frostburg State. Mountain Lions a slight advantage on the ground as well. 110 to 106. Two interceptions from Frostburg State. One from Concord. One turnovers in this game. Frostburg State now 13 penalties for 153 yards. As the Mountain Lions will kick this ball off from the 50. Smothers and Timmons, the two returners. Back for Frostburg State. Christian Torres will kick it off for the Mountain Lions. 10.5 minutes to go. The Mountain Lions leading 34-31. Kickoff here well through the back of the end zone, and Frostburg State will start its

0: Concord 0-4, but
1: 2-2.
0: Yeah, excuse me, 2-2, sorry. 0-2 in MEC play. It's hard to even choose who you would choose to be the favorite in a one possession game. I always favor the defensive side of the football, but both teams haven't been able to really get a signature stop here so far in the second half.
1: Outside of that early interception, which feels like forever ago now after the two touchdowns. Brooks throwing towards Shell. That one through the arms of Shell as he was cutting across the middle. Bring up second and 10 for Frostburg State from its own 25.
2: Cena, John Cena.
1: Huddle breaks for the Bobcats offense. Shell and Timmons out to the right, Barnes on the left. Brooks shouting out instructions. Smothers is back. 9:42 to go in this one. Brooks stepping up and wrapped up from behind. It was 97, Chambray Jackson, the graduate transfer from UMass. Another sack for him this season. Came into today with 3.5 on the season.
0: So now we talked about having to get a signature stop. This is where Frostburg State has to do it now after getting off this punt.
1: We go towards 9 minutes left in the game. Dominguez to punt it away for Frostburg State on this fourth and long. Dominguez across midfield and a fair catch signal at the 37 from Dom Collins.
3: Dominguez is punt 40 yards, fair caught by Concord's number 5, Dom Collins.
1: 8:53 to play. And now if you're the Concord offense on these scoring drives, you've moved pretty quickly, but I think you'd like to take a majority of this 9 minutes off the clock.
0: Yeah, you want to get this down to relatively 3 or so if you can. That still might even be a little much. Obviously, you'd love to just be able to take all basically 9 minutes left in this contest, but you'd like to get it down to around 3 or so, but that also involves putting one in the end zone if you only have 3. If you don't put one in the end zone and it's 3, you're succumbed to one possession games.
1: Jones somehow still on his feet, being wrapped up at the ankles by Daquan Stevenson and eventually brought down behind the line of scrimmage for a loss of 2.
2: 2 yard loss.
1: Second and 12 coming up. Mountain Lions quickly to the line of scrimmage though here. Still over 20 seconds on the play clock. And snapped here. Carry forward by Jones. Jones back across the line of scrimmage. A gain of 4. It'll bring up 3rd and 8. And now, just as quickly, a big time third down opportunity for the Frostburg State defense. Concord 6 of 11 on third downs here this afternoon. Cargman sends the back out to his right. Cargman throws and somehow brought in by Dom Collins. Just late to make the play was 27 for Frostburg State. Julian Coppedge trying to break it up.
0: Cargman, the only place he could put that ball to Collins without it getting batted down.
1: A big time first down. Jones able to hold on to it up to maybe midfield. They'll mark him just shy, so it will still be 2nd and 10. As we go under 7 minutes to play in this game by the time the next snap comes.
0: Rain coming back down to
1: Cargman, the handoff. Jones found some space. Jones falling forward. Could have been brought down for a gain of about 5 or 6, but found his way to the line to gain. And then

0: Another first down.
1: Oh, 11 yards away from a century today. Big Mo Smoke.
0: First down Concord from the Frostburg State 41. 6.5 to play in this game. Snap to Cargman. Cargman fakes the handoff, delivers to Collins again, and this time breaking it up, the true freshman Julian Coppage. Haven't called his name much at all this season, and he's been brought in to deal with one of the top receivers in the MEC. Got beat the last time, this time comes right back and breaks up the pass. Clock stopped with 6:21 to go. Second and 10 coming for the Mountain Lions. The umbrella's back out here in the stands at Callahan Stadium. Hand off. Jones up the middle. Hit by Mazalewski. Falls forward for a gain of 5. And now another flag coming in. And this one goes against the freshman Coppage, who we talked about as had one heck of a roller coaster of a series since coming in here. And it results in Burns coming back in, who Collins has gotten the better of himself here in this game. But once again, an untimely and completely unnecessary penalty for Frostburg State. Moves the ball 15 yards down the field for the Mountain Lions. They'll set up shop first and 10 from the Frostburg State 21.
2: Again, just untimely penalties. You said it again, Luke. It's been a Frostburg State killer this year.
0: 6:12 to go. Snapping a handoff to Jones. Jones wrapped up on a gain of 2. Kamari Ramsey in on the tackle for the Bobcats. Under 6 minutes to play. And now the Concord offense finally starting to take its time snapping the ball. Still lead 15 on the play clock. Hand off Jones. Jones cutting up field on the far sideline. Made his way up to the 13 and tackled at the 12. Brings up third and short. Ball spotted at the 13. Line of gain is the 11. We go towards 5 minutes to play. Play clock under 10. Burrell the back. Burrell gets the carry. Burrell stopped by just about everyone on the Frostburg State defense. And it brings up a crucial fourth down here for the Mountain Lions. It's fourth and short. You're well into field goal range. But you lead by 3. So many things to think about here. Obviously, you'd love to put points on the board. But if you're leading by 6, a touchdown beats you either way as long as the extra point goes through.
2: I think I'm going here, Luke, if I'm Concord. It's a difficult situation because it's the opportunity to go up 2 scores versus 1. You trust your defense not to give up the game tying touchdown.
0: Yeah, we got a timeout here to talk this over, but yeah.
2: Your special teams have been very good against PATs so far today. So it is, I don't know what's going on in the field.
0: I'm not sure if both teams thought the other called a timeout. Very interesting here. Clock stopped with 4:22 to go. Now the play clock will run. Thought we had a full timeout. Here's the fourth down. Cargman. Cargman somehow stayed on his feet. Delivered to the back corner of the end zone. Ethan Jackson went up to catch it.

0: There's a flag on the field, but as it stands, Jackson brought it in the back corner of the end zone for a touchdown. It looks like the flag will be against the defense. What a catch there from Jackson. I'm not sure Cargman knew or even thought that Jackson had an opportunity to catch that ball, but just tried to give him a chance, throw it up there in the end zone as he felt the pressure coming. And we've seen three touchdown catches of the highest order here this afternoon. Dom Collins had one in the first half. Caleb Barnes won for Frostburg State in the third quarter. And now a big one here to push Concord's lead to 10, and that was on a 4th and 2.
1: If you're Concord, I think today has shown you that you have a lot more receiver depth than you have thought so far between Dom Collins, now Ethan Jackson having a breakout day, and Quay Moore. Quay Moore was an All-MEC second team nominee last year, but now the sophomore Ethan Jackson just coming in, only one reception coming into today, and he's been one of the main targets for Cargman today.
0: Yeah, we haven't seen Cordell Russell, the TCU transfer, 15 catches, 300 yards on the season, and it's allowed Jackson to step into the spotlight here today, and he has delivered, especially with that most recent touchdown, 4 catches for 51 and 2 TDs from the sophomore out of Morgantown, West Virginia. And now if you're Frostburg State, it's a long way back. You're down by 10 with 4:15 to go. But if you can put any bit of doubt into the minds of these Concord players that have given up 2 double-digit leads in the fourth quarter in the last 2 weeks, you can still keep yourself in this game. But a tall order for Frostburg State. And in case you had to question it, there was a flag on the field for an unsportsmanlike conduct against Frostburg State after the extra point. So again, a 15-yard penalty well after the whistle for the Bobcats. And the Mountain Lions will kick off from the 50 and likely prevent any sort of a return once again.
1: Again, just self-inflicted wounds from Frostburg State throughout major parts of this game.
0: It's 183 penalty yards for Frostburg State. Bobcats have 364 yards through the air, 104 on the ground. Or rather, 260 through the air, 364 total yards for the Bobcats, but 183 yards on the penalties for Frostburg State. Just a killer, both offensively and defensively. It's the kickoff from Torres through the back of the end zone. So the Frostburg State offense will come out from its own 25 with 4:15 to play, trailing by 2 scores.
1: Got to move quickly. Everything is 4-down territory no matter where you are. Doyle in the backfield, I'm assuming for pass blocking purposes. Barnes and Shell out on the field as well.
0: Barnes on the near side. It's Shell and Timmons out to the right. Cole's the tight end. Snap to Brooks. Brooks looking to air it out on the first play. Timmons across the middle, a little bit behind him. Reached back to grab it. Brought it in at midfield and forward to the 45. Frostburg State quickly into plus territory.
1: Plus territory indeed. You'd like to see that ball be in front of Timmons because Timmons with the speed had a lot of daylight.
0: Under 4 minutes to play in the game. Frostburg State up to the line of scrimmage. Chains are set. Brooks hit as he throws. Able to dump it out to Coles. Coles trying to get forward out of bounds. Able to do so. Clock stops with 3:41 to go as it'll be second and medium coming up for the Frostburg State offense. Cole's first catch of the afternoon, just his 5th of the season. Lightly used as a pass catcher. Again, you mentioned in there frequently to provide a block for Brooks. Brooks rolls out to his right, lofts it towards the sideline over the head of Timmons. It'll bring up 3rd

0: and medium for Frostburg State's offense with 3:25 to play.
1: And the offensive line got burned on that one for Frostburg State. And another flag incoming.
2: Wow, that's super late. Holy
0: moly. And another unsportsmanlike conduct against Frostburg State. Just about 200 yards on penalties for Frostburg State. Regardless of what you do, it's very hard to win a football game when you give up 198 yards from flags.
1: It's almost unfathomable, right? Like that.
0: And it's the fact that happens week over week, too, for Frostburg State. And frequently at the most inopportune times. This one here, you had just crossed midfield. You had a big third down coming up. Now it's third and forever. Third and 23, the official mark with 3:25 to go. Frostburg State from its own 41. Brooks has to air it out. Floats it up on the far sideline. Ball falls to the ground. The intended target was Brandon London, the junior tight end. 3:18 to go. Fourth and 28 for the Bobcats. And it has to be a conversion if you want to stay alive in this game. If you're Frostburg State. Timeout coming from the defensive side of things. Used by Concord. As the Mountain Lions are one stop away here from picking up their first win in conference play this season. Still 3:18 to go, but you would figure that would be all done and dusted with a two-possession game if Frostburg State fails to convert on fourth and 28 here. I mean, this has been a game where there's been turnovers back and forth. There's been big plays made by either side. But I think when it comes down to it, it's that difference in the penalty markers for Frostburg State. 16 flags for 198 yards. Yes, you've made mistakes, but you've also made plays to put yourself in position when the ball's been in play, but it's been these flags, and most of them have been well after the whistle on unsportsmanlike conducts.
1: Yeah, you took the words right out of my mouth. After the whistle has been a lot of them. And now you give yourself fourth and forever to try to stay alive and really keep all aspirations of postseason play alive as well this early into the year.
0: Here is the fourth down play. Smothers in the backfield. Brooks, the quarterback. Brooks, pressure gets to him right away. Rolls out to the sideline. Has to throw it. And that ball falls to the ground incomplete. And a late flag comes in. It was aimed for Barnes. And we await the official ruling from the ref. 3:11 to go. And it's a pass interference against the defense, an automatic first down, as Elijah Owens came in early there to try to break up the pass intended for Barnes. And if you're Concord, now that's a flag on their end that you can let Barnes catch the ball there. He's still 12 yards shy of the line to gain, but it keeps Frostburg State in it. Ball placed at the 45 of Concord. Smothers the back. 3:11 to play. And another penalty marker. And the offense already starting to walk back a false start.
1: You get bailed out on the 4th and 28 if you're Frostburg State, and then on your first down play, you move from behind the chains once again.
0: It'll be a snap from right at midfield, 1st and 15.

0: Shell to the left, Timmons and Barnes to the right. Timmons in motion, right to left. Smothers the back. Brooks. Brooks steps up in the pocket, flips off to Smothers. Smothers only able to get back to the original line of scrimmage to bring up a second and 10. Was able to get out of bounds and stop this clock at 3:05. Barnes, Shell, and Timmons all out to the left. The receiver trio for Frostburg State. We haven't seen Javon Gilliard today. Ray Adamas, haven't seen him since the first half. Brooks airs it out. This one aimed towards Barnes, but it was thrown into the hands of number 14, Bradley Harris. And it's a game-clinching interception for the Mountain Lions defense with just under 3 minutes to play.
1: Brooks just overthrew him on the crossing route. Would have had him if he put it on the numbers.
0: And that should all but seal this game. It'll require a couple of first downs for Concord, and Frostburg State will surely use its timeouts. But with 2:45 to go, things look gloomy here for Frostburg State, trailing 41-31. Offense trots out onto the field. It'll be the primary return man, Curtis Clark, the backfield to the left of Cargman, the quarterback. Cargman handoff to Clark. Clark forward for a gain of 4. Frostburg State quickly uses a timeout. Frostburg State's first timeout of the half. Stops the clock with 2:40 to go. Third interception of the day from Jordan Brooks just a moment ago. You got to start to take chances when you trail by two possessions late in the fourth, but you said it, just overthrown on that attempt to Barnes. And this Concord sideline beginning to feel it a little bit. They're trying to get back above 500 overall, and Mountain Lions closing in on their first win in conference play. Across the MEC, 4 games today, this being one of them. It's the second down snap coming up momentarily. From the 36, snap here, the handoff. Jones is wrapped up behind the line of scrimmage by Havlin. And again, Frostburg State quickly uses a timeout. The team second with 2:35 to go. Scores from across the conference. Wheeling picking up a win over West Virginia Wesleyan, 23-14. Glenville State and Fairmont State in a close one, 24-23. Glenville State leads by 1 on the road. And West Liberty and West Virginia State unable to get an update on that score currently. Got a third down here coming up that Frostburg State simply needs to get a stop if they want to stay in this game. The two teams make their way back out onto the field. Maurice Jones has been the top back for the Mountain Lions here today with 23 carries for 108 yards. But this, an empty backfield set here with 2:35 to go. So the Mountain Lions looking to pick up the line again and finish this one off. And now Jones motions into the backfield.

0: There will be a pass. Cargman steps up, deliver a throw, broken up at the last moment by Burns, but a late flag comes in, and that will almost assuredly be a pass interference call against Will Burns. In what will all likelihood result in putting a close to this game. Moves the chains with the automatic first down. As you heard the official over the mic. Concord from its own 47. A first and 10. This will be the final snap before the 2-minute warning. With Jones in the backfield. Hand off Jones. Jones. Line collapsed right in front of him. It'll be a loss of a couple. Frostburg State did have the one timeout left, so it won't be the last snap before the 2-minute warning. The following one will be, as it'll be a second and long coming up, 2:26. The clock stopped on Frostburg State's final timeout.
1: You still got to get a first down if you're Concord, but you get that first down, it's all but over.
0: Yeah, in this stage, just a first down. And the resulting amount of kneel outs would be able to do it here with the 2-minute warning coming up after this next snap. Again, we'll keep coming back to it. The penalty markers continuing to hurt Frostburg State. 18 penalties for 214 yards. Concord, 8 penalties for 95 yards. That's total yards of offense, 446 for the Mountain Lions, 402 for Frostburg State. 2:26 to go. Here comes the second and 13 snap for the Concord offense. Misdirection here. Now the flip to Collins. Collins trying to stay in bounds, but ends up going out. That'll clock the stop. That'll stop the clock. And again, I'm wrong on it being the 2-minute warning. You know, you'd figure with a lead, you want to stay in bounds and run that clock, but Collins steps out of bounds, and now Frostburg State, they can get a stop on third down here. Actually, the clock running.
1: It's not going to get to the 2-minute warning, though.
0: Interesting here. Flag comes in. And substitution refractions. A flag against the offense. And interesting here, the clock stopped at 2:10 after the flag. See if the clock will run before the snap or at it. As we await the third and 17. Snap to Cargman. Cargman hit as he threw it. Ball on the floor. And Frostburg State unable to pick it up at first attempt. That ball still loose in the pile. And we'll see who comes up with it. One official pointing in Frostburg State's direction. And it will be Bobcat football, Kurt Thomas getting to the floor to recover it for the Bobcats. Such an interesting sequence of events here over the past couple minutes. It brings us to the 2-minute warning. We'll take a quick break and talk things over here as Frostburg State offense is going to get the ball back. on 99.5 DZ.

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0: Don't go anywhere. The break's over. Let's get back to the field for more FSU Bobcats football.
3: So the final play before the two-minute warning, you thought it was going to be all done and dusted. Concord was going to try to run the clock out. They go for the pass attempt on third and long. And Devin Karkman hit as he threw it. Ball came out, ruled a fumble, recovered by Frostburg State. So the defense giving Frostburg State just one last little bit of hope here. The timeouts are gone. The clock at 2 minutes, trailing by 10. But you have the football just 28 yards from the end zone.
4: Pretty much need to score, I'd say, within the first 30 seconds of this. Give you around 120-ish. To try to recover the onside and then go get another score if you're Frostburg State. A tall order.
3: Gotta go quick if you're the Bobcats. Here comes the first and 10 snap.
4: Prevent.
3: Brooks. Pressure comes. Has to float it up. This one near the sideline. Ball falls out of bounds and incomplete. As Darian Anderson was trying to come up with an interception on the sideline. 1:53 to go, second and 10 coming. Barnes, Shell, and Timmons out to the right for Frostburg State. Smothers the back to the left of Brooks. Second and 10. Brooks. Looks to his right, has the three receivers, now scrambles out to his left. Brooks forward and runs out of bounds inside the 20. Has the line to gain. It'll be a first down for Frostburg State. But the Bobcats, the most important thing here is just stopping the clock and eventually trying to get into the end zone here. Shell out to the right, Barnes to the left, Timmons in the slot on the right-hand side of the line. Brooks, ball comes out, recovered by Concord at the 20. It was Ja'Cory Jackson supplying the hit, forcing the fumble, recovered by 26, Marley Ashley. And now this game, in all likelihood, over as another turnover from the Frostburg State offense with exactly 100 ticks left on the clock.
4: It'll allow them to just kneel out.
3: So Frostburg State, a third road trip of 2026. And it'll result in a third defeat for the Bobcats. They'll drop to 2-3 overall, 0-3 in road games after tying for the most road wins in all of Division II last season with 7.
5: 42.
3: Neil here, and a second down coming. It's textbook here to finish things out for the Mountain Lions. Another big day from Dom Collins, the top receiver. 9 catches for 152 yards and 2 touchdowns. Clock ticking right under a minute to go. Snap comes and another kneel down

0: will bring up third down. The play clock will carry the game clock under 40 seconds. So with 45 seconds and ticking still, the next snap will finish this game off and move Concord to 3-2 overall, 1-2 in MEC play. Frostburg State will drop to 2-3 and 1-2 in conference play. As the final kneel down comes and the clock will wind out here between the Mountain Lions and the Bobcats. The final score, Concord 41, Frostburg State 31. That'll bring us into our post-game show brought to you by Eating Young Galleries. Myself, Luke Hansen, alongside me is Steven Scheppner, here to talk things over for Frostburg State. A third straight loss on the road here to begin 2026. This one, an interesting game all around for Frostburg State. Big plays defensively and special teams, and the offense came up with a couple of boosts, but eventually it was the turnovers and the costly flags that prevented Frostburg State from winning this game.
1: Yeah, you talk about the costly penalties. 18 for 219 yards worth of penalties for Frostburg State. To put that into perspective, Jordan Brooks threw for 298 yards. So a very similar number, more penalty yards than rushing yards on the day for Frostburg State, and a lot of those just at untimely moments.
0: Yeah, and there's often in games where you'll see a discrepancy in the flag numbers and people will point to, hey, the refs are favoring this team, this whatever. This is simply an example of Frostburg State undisciplined after the whistle. So many of these were unsportsmanlike conducts where the flag has to come in. There's extracurriculars after the play. And just a struggle for Frostburg State this season to keep the flags off the field. And it definitely hurt them here today, I think, more than any other game. Definitely by the yardage and count markers, but also just it felt the momentum of this game. So many times Frostburg State was stunted by the flags coming out.
1: Yeah, it was all throughout today with flags coming out for Frostburg State. You had a lot of opportunities to overtake this Concord team. You did at one point after trailing the entire game. They come back down and score, and then another turnover happens, and getting behind the chains due to, again, a lot of unsportsmanlike conducts, personal fouls, anything along those lines.
0: Yeah, for Frostburg State, I do think positives you can take from this game is how deep your wide receiver core is. The top two receivers, Gilliard and Adames, combined for nothing here today. We didn't see Gilliard out on the field at all. But Trayshawn Timmons, the quote-unquote wide receiver three on the depth chart, definitely not a wide receiver three by any means. Seven catches, 129 yards, and a touchdown for him. And then big games from Caleb Barnes and Dayson Shell. Barnes, four catches for 71 yards, more than his receiving yard total on the season coming in. And then Dayson Shell hadn't had a catch yet in 2026, five catches, 61 yards. So some positives to take there for Frostburg State.
1: Definitely some positives from the wide receiver core of this team. I feel like we praise them almost every week with how involved they get. So something to take away there for sure. Got to fix the turnover mistakes as well on the offensive side of the football if you are Frostburg State. But again, just the big thing, and I don't mean to keep harping on it, but it's just the untimely penalties that just kill momentum and kill possessions.
0: Yeah, Frostburg State, you mentioned the turnovers as well, officially finishing with five turnovers to Concord's two. But two of those turnovers coming way late on in the game. One as well for Concord coming late on in the game where you kind of have to force the issue, try to make things happen. So I'll be it there. We flip to the Concord side, and with the Mountain Lions taking home the win, probably the best time to give you our player of the game, brought to you by Personal Best Athletics with locations in the Country Club Mall and the Cumberland Narrows. Reminding everyone to give it your personal best. Steven, you got anyone in particular you're eyeing for the Player of the Game Award here today?
1: Well, if you want to do one from both sides, obviously you know the one on Concord's side, it's Dom Collins. Just an absolute

0: absolute barn burner of a game for Collins. And then on the Frostburg State side, I got to go Trayshawn Timmons, the other wide receiver for Frostburg State. 7 for 129 and a touchdown. Was really involved in the offense today with the absences of Adamus and Gilliard.
1: Yeah, I'll add another name to mention to that. Frostburg State defensively, Rainer Havlin was a big-time player for the Bobcats last season, has slowly kind of gotten back into form, 11 tackles across the last two games. He had 14 tackles, including five solo tackles for loss in this game, 29 yards lost on those five tackles. So a big game from the graduate defensive end for Frostburg State. But eventually wasn't enough as the Mountain Lions took care of business. Mountain Lions led by as many as 10. That was the closing deficit in this one, 41-31 between the two teams. Two fourth quarter touchdowns after Frostburg State had taken the lead early on in the quarter. That'll bring us to a close here. Frostburg State next in action on the road a week from today, October 10th, against Glenville State. That at 1 o'clock kickoff. We'll be back here on 99.5 DZN about 10 minutes prior to kickoff of that one. As Frostburg State drops to 2-3 overall, 1-2 in conference play. The Mountain Lions up to 3-2 overall, and even with Concord, or rather even with Frostburg State at 1-2 in the MEC. For Stephen Scheppner, I'm Luke Hansen, and this has been another Bobcats football production on 99.5 DZN. Thanks for tuning in, everyone.
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5: Your Allegheny Communications forecast this afternoon will be cooler and less humid, with a mix of clouds and sun reaching a high of 69 tonight. Expect mostly cloudy skies with a low of 55. I'm Tri-State Area's meteorologist Joe Lundberg.
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0: 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We're proud to

keep it moving, see it till the end, until we meet again. Till I make amends for all the things that harm me, my demons taunt me in a world of sin. Until I make them bend their heads and their knees, can't think of defeat.

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Whether you consider this more sour grapes from Spider Noir getting canned after one season or an actual claim, Nicolas Cage took aim at the MCU during a fan expo event in Dallas recently, calling it a, quote, well-funded and glorified WWE. The actor, a self-described comic book fan,

says he watches 50-plus otherwise intelligent, remarkably gifted thespians putting on these ridiculous outfits and can't help but see professional wrestling. Cage praised Marvel's earlier storytelling, but urged a return to that character-driven narrative. Here's Incubus right here on 99.5 DZN.

counting sheep but running out. As time ticks by, still I try.

0: earlier this week at a small private LA ceremony. A spokesperson for the actor confirmed the wedding to People magazine. The couple were first photographed together in 2022 and largely kept their relationship out of the spotlight. They made their first public debut together in February at the César Awards in Paris, where Carrie accepted an honorary award. During his speech, he called Ming-A his sublime companion, drawing a standing ovation, telling the crowd that he loved her. Carrie has been married twice before, one time to Melissa Womer from 1987 to 1995, and then a small marriage in 1996 to Dumb and Dumber co-star Lauren Holly.
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7: Your Allegheny Communications forecast. Tonight will be mostly cloudy with a low of 55. Tomorrow, expect rather cloudy skies with occasional morning rain and drizzle, followed by afternoon showers and spots. The high will reach 67. I'm Tri-State Area's meteorologist, Jason Caterina.
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1: We talked about those reality shows like the new Willy Wonka one or Amazing Race where you have to go with a partner, family member, friend, whatever. And we wondered, who would you pick on the show? Tommy said he'd pick Kelly for a reason the rest of us didn't get.
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1: 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Yes, yes, yes. 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

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We're counting down to Halloween this year, and if you're still wondering what you want to go as for Halloween, well, some of the biggest pop culture outfits for this year include musical artists like Michael Jackson, Sabrina Carpenter, Pitbull, Charlie XCX, Harry Styles, Olivia Rodrigo, and Dolly Parton, plus Taylor Swift and her crew of friends coordinating New York Knicks t-shirts from the NBA Finals earlier this year. In the world of movies, Spider-Man, Ryland Grace from Project Hail Mary, Patricia on

0: Shadows Bay, Huntrix from K-Pop Demon Hunters, Doctors from the Pit, Ilya and Shane on Heated Rivalry, Operatives in Backrooms, the people in the hazmat suits, Athena and Odysseus from The Odyssey, and Freaky Nikki from Obsession are really taking the top. Nikki being a top choice for a lot of people this year. The weird costume of this year seems to be the bushes in Bad Bunny's Super Bowl halftime show.
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7: Your Allegheny Communications forecast. Tonight will be mostly cloudy with a low of 55. Tomorrow, expect rather cloudy skies with occasional morning rain and drizzle, followed by afternoon showers and spots. The high will reach 67. I'm Tri-State Area's meteorologist, Jason Caterina.
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Green Day right here on 99.5 DZN. Imagine going for all of your life unknowing that you were the son of a famous musician. Well, that's what happened to a guy named Michael in St. Louis, and I kid you not, he found out his dad was yacht rock legend Michael McDonald. This was a mystery until a half brother

0: reached out to him after connecting on 23andMe, and he met his biological mother. Michael would later connect with Michael McDonald over the phone, and the two would eventually meet in person. Now, young Michael said, when he first saw me, he put his arms out, gave me a big bear hug, and told me that he loved me, and I told him the same. The 74-year-old had his son when he was 14 and put him up for adoption. McDonald saying, quote, "I always carried that guilt with me, but just to know that he was okay and that he had a good life, and a life certainly that I wouldn't have been able to afford for him at the time, was a great reward. The real rock stars in this story are his adoptive parents." Michael was unnamed when he was adopted, and it's pure coincidence that he shares a name with his biological dad.
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8: Your Allegheny Communications forecast. Tonight will be mostly cloudy with a low of 55. Tomorrow, expect rather cloudy skies with occasional morning rain and drizzle, followed by afternoon showers and spots. The high will reach 67. I'm Tri-State Area's meteorologist, Jason Caterina.
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I'm Riley. Thanks, as always, for hanging out here every Saturday evening with me here on 99.5 DZN. Malcolm and Allison are coming up next tonight at 9 with Scratch and Sniff. Here's Florence and the Machine.

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